Grateful Dead recorded March 31st, 1986 at the Civic Center in Providence, Rhode Island. You heard the back half of set two, drums, space, Comes a Time, Truckin', and Johnny B. Good. According to a note on archive.org, there was no encore at the show because someone threw a bottle at the drummers during Comes a Time. WTF, people. Please stay tuned for a taste of Graham Lesh and the Terrapin Roadshow when the Grateful Dead Hour continues.

0: How fresh is that grocery store apple?
1: We think that those Silicon Valley billionaires with their life extension regimes are like the cutting edge of immortality. 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
4: It's the Grateful Dead Hour. I'm David Gans. Graham Lesh, son of the late Grateful Dead bassist Phil Lesh, has been carrying on his dad's tradition by playing gigs with all-star lineups of collaborators. 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

Grateful Dead at the Fillmore Auditorium in San Francisco, July 3, 1966. This recording was originally released in the boxed set 30 Trips Around the Sun, and it came out on vinyl this year. You also heard Graham Lesh and Friends, The Terrapin Road Show, recorded in Monte Rio, California on May 31st. They're doing more shows out here in the West this summer. You can find out all about it at terrapincrossroads.net. And now, here are some scenes from next week's Grateful Dead Hour.

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1: 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And from the Lincoln Center in Fort Collins, Colorado, announcing Don Was and the Pan Detroit Ensemble on August 8th at the Gardens on Spring Creek, performing a deep dive into the Grateful Dead's Blues for Allah and more. 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This has been Grateful Dead Hour number 1973. Thank you for your kind attention, everybody. I'm David Gans, and I'll meet you back here next week.

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4: 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Live from Studio A has been on these airwaves for roughly 15 years, and we've got the recordings to prove it. 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

0: Now that's some good coffee.
1: I like that coffee stuff.
0: Wake you up. Make you feel good. Some like cream and honey. Some like it dark as night. But I like

0: 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You're listening to Live from Studio A, The Archives. That was G-Love with Milk and Sugar. And now we jump into our interview and performance with Dead Man Winter from January of 2017, hosted by Christine Dean.
1: I'm Christine Dean, and this is Live from Studio A. And we are very happy to welcome to our studios someone who's been here a few times as part of one of his bands, Trampled by Turtles. But he's back for his latest project, Dead Man Winter. We are welcoming Dave Simonette. Welcome, Dave.
2: Hi, Christine.
1: Thanks for coming in.
2: Thanks for having me.
1: Appreciate it. And special guest Benson Ramsey of the Pines joining in. Well, you have a new album out called Furnace.
2: I do.
1: And we're going to talk about that. But why don't we start with a song? What do you want to kick off with here?
2: It's called This House is on Fire.

0: You are listening to an encore performance of Live from Studio A out of our archives. This is Dead Man Winter from January 31st, 2017. Now back to Christine.
1: That is Dead Man Winter, a.k.a. Dave Simonette and This House is on Fire, this tune that kicks off his new album, Furnace. That's the second album for the band, is that right? For Dead Man Winter?
2: Yeah, it is the second. I mean, the last one was a long time ago.
1: 2011, I think, yeah.
2: Is that right?
1: Yeah.
2: Okay.
1: I looked it up today.
2: I would have had to, yeah. It's been a while. I mean, and that, you know, that record was a blast to make, but I didn't really, I mean, I released the album, but I didn't really, like, you know, I didn't go on tour, didn't really play that much. Everybody involved was so busy, including myself, you know, with other projects. So it feels good to make a record with this group of guys and then be able to take the time to get out and play and tour on it and, you know, and all that.
1: Well, and it's a slightly different group of guys. Eric Koskinen was also on the first one, and Tim Saxhaug, your bandmate, was on the first one as well, and they're both on this project. But I think the rest of the lineup is different. Is that right?
2: Yeah, that is. JT Bates is playing drums.
1: Who on so many great projects down in the Twin Cities.
2: And Brian Nichols plays keyboards, a local, mainly jazz keyboard player, but a really talented, diverse guy.
1: And the keyboards are so nice on this. So
2: thank you.
1: Just a really nice touch.
2: Yeah, thanks a lot.
1: Because I was thinking about the differences between your bands. Did I mention Trampled by Turtles yet? I can't remember.
2: I think I heard you say it. Yeah.
1: Okay, I might have. You know, they're distinct projects, and you can do some things with this band that you can't do with Trampled by Turtles.
2: Sure.
1: I mean, I guess you could do whatever you wanted with them.
2: Well, you know, when I'm writing anyway, I always feel like I could take any song that I'm working on and probably, you know, put it in front of either group, and it would work. I might like one more than the other, but musically, you know, at the basic structure of the music, I feel like it's not terribly different, but, you know, for me, it's just really nice to... Instrumentation, it's a big thing, you know, and it's really nice to switch that up once in a while. And, you know, each one presents its own limitations and challenges, and that's always, it's good for me creatively.
1: Mm-hmm. And so with the first album, I think that you kind of did that because Trampled by Turtles was on a break, somebody, you know, families and such, and things were going on.
2: I had a minute.
1: Yeah, and this one was kind of the opposite, where it seems like you chose to take a minute. Does that make sense?
2: Yeah, that's a great way to put it, actually.
1: And you're kind of... saying, you know what, we're going to take a little break from Trampled by Turtles.
2: Yes.
1: I mean, 14 years. You've been doing this for 14 years.
2: Yeah, so. Pretty steadily throughout that time.
1: Yeah, so taking a break, not an unreasonable thing to do.
2: Sure, thank you.
1: But I think it kind of put people into a little bit of a tizzy.
2: Well,
1: did you feel that way, or am I just making that up?
2: you know, we never really made like a statement or anything. I guess I did see a little bit, but you know, I don't understand if somebody were to be angry at a band for taking a break, that doesn't really make any sense to me. I mean, it's if just like in any relationship, you know, if something needs time, then you should give it that time. I mean, suffocation's a terrible way to go, you know.
1: Mm-hmm.
2: So no, I mean, it's our, you know, in the end it's our project and it's our band, and if we need a little time off the road, let's do it. It's great. Most bands do that, you know.
1: Right.
2: And it feels good.
1: And so we've been talking about the differences between that album and this album, and this album comes out of a very personal place, and you know, I know you've had to talk about that a lot, because you went through a really difficult time and a divorce, and you have a family, which makes that even worse.
2: Sure.
1: And you talk about in the album how you debated about even putting it out, and it does kind of seem like when there are other people involved, it must be just a really hard decision to like put that personal stuff and And if you are a person who actually cares about other people,
2: right.
1: How to do that in a sensitive way?
2: That you know, you're actually the first person that's brought that aspect of it up, and that's exactly it. Though it's you know, it's one thing. I mean, I guess it's not all encompassing, but that's a major part of it. You know, there's one side of my struggle with whether or not to release the record that was purely personal, and you know, whether or not I wanted to kind of open up as much. As I felt I did in the songs, which is not really my normal way of working. But the other part of that is exposing other people involved, you know, like we all know the same people around here. So there's bound to be some of that, which is, it's tough to balance all of that. But in the end, you know, for me, I'm a songwriter, so I write songs about my experiences or you know, other people's experiences through my eyes or whatever. And that's just what I do. And that's kind of, you know, the final part of that process is releasing the record. And I think I've come to terms with all of that now.
1: Mm-hmm. You did actually... I think I read you did a previous version of the album.
2: I did, yeah.
1: And was that kind of dealing with the same material, or were you trying to not come from that place?
2: Well,
1: it sounded like you were kind of trying to avoid dealing with it for a while.
2: Yeah, that's right. I mean, the a lot of the same songs ended up being on this final version of the record. Some of them were completely, like, basically the same, but changed a lot. Some of them are just the same song with a different band, pretty much. But, you know, initially, when I started to write those songs, I mean, I was in a very chaotic place, and I was just writing like crazy. And like you said, I was really trying to kind of avoid the elephant in the room a little bit while I was writing. It's like, I don't want to make a bunch of breakup songs, you know, like, let's try something else. But then it wasn't working. I mean, I've never really been able to write anything on purpose anyway. It's just kind of what comes out, you know, in the process. And the more I kind of stick to that, the happier I end up being with what happens usually. So it was just a period of struggle in all sorts of parts of my life, but including artistically. So I was fighting the current, you know, that was these songs, and I made a record, and I knew it the whole time that it wasn't right. But you know, here's the thing. I caved to something I really tried not to do, and that's, you know, I wanted to put a record out because because I had time to do it, you know? Mm. And I realized after some reflection that's really the wrong way to go about it. And so in the end, I did what I should have done in the first place and got my friends together, and we went into a room and played a bunch of songs live, you know. And then it was so easy and so freeing, and it was one of my favorite recording experiences I've ever had, for sure.
1: Wonderful. Well, and you've got such great players. I mean, we were talking about your two different bands, and the one thread is great musicians, incredible musicians in
2: Thank
1: both
2: you.
1: Bands. So just to have this lineup to be able to work with.
2: Yeah, I feel very lucky in that respect, that's for sure.
1: Yeah. And the results are just wonderful.
2: Thank you.
1: And did I hear you kind of hold up near Finland, Minnesota to kind of
2: do
1: the final
2: writing?
1: That was
2: kind of my reaction to my banging my head against the wall, so to speak, for months on these songs, was that I just had to get out of town, you know. And it's not a new idea or anything. Lots of people do it, but it really changed. It was the first time I'd really done it with the sole purpose of writing. I wasn't going out of town for a show. You know, I wasn't going out of town for a vacation or something else. It was just to write for a few days, which sounded like a great idea. Ended up to me being a great idea. Terrifying to start. I got into the cabin and I sat down and, like, I had to write, you know? And I've always fit writing in between other things, and it's kind of the first time I gave it proper time. Ended up being very therapeutic. I've done it a few times since then.
1: Oh, that's great. Yeah. Well, there are kind of those different schools where, you know, you treat it almost as a craft, and you just, you know, some people give themselves the assignment of doing it every day.
2: Yeah,
1: and
2: which I try to do now.
1: Do you? And it's going to be crap, and that's okay.
2: Yeah, well, that's the thing. I try to write every day. I don't try to write songs every day, but I'll write a page of just whatever. I mean, I'll write about that desk, you know, just to get my mind, like, the gears need to keep moving, you know, or they get rusty for me.
1: Mm-hmm.
2: And always kind of searching through other people's writing, because my vocabulary is fairly limited. And so if I'm, you know, trying to write another song, and I, you know, people get it, you get stuck in the same circles and the same phrases and the same tempos and all of these things. So it's kind of a constant battle to break yourself into new territory, at least in your own writing world. At least that's how I view it. So practice, yeah. It might not, once in a while you might even get a song out of it, but it's nice to just keep everything moving.
1: Well, and for you, it probably helps that you have very eclectic tastes. I think we've talked about that before. You like hip hop, you like all sorts
2: of
1: different things. So
2: sure.
1: Do you ever listen to just stuff that's so different than what you normally do, and does that help you?
2: Most of the
1: inspire?
2: Stuff that I listen to is different than what I do, you know? Yeah, sure. I mean, I try to take it all in there as much as I can handle anyway. Yeah.
1: Mm-hmm. And on that same topic, you know, we were talking a little bit about this album, and, you know, it's very personal. And that's difficult for you in that moment.
2: Sure.
1: But it's kind of a long tradition of, you know, musicians who kind of, you know, put the blood on the tracks, which is the quintessential example. And for listeners, that's turned out to be something that maybe has helped them get through a difficult time. So maybe this will be something for other people.
2: That would be lovely. I mean, as a listener, I've had that experience. You know what I mean? Like listening to other people's music.
1: Well, and I'm curious about that. Like, was there anything, any kind of music that just...
2: You know, at the time I was writing, there was nothing. I wasn't doing anything. It was just, I feel like, I mean, I was leading a human life, you know, but, and, you know, I was getting up and I was showering and eating and all this. But I feel like looking back at it, it's kind of this blank spot. I think that I felt, it felt really fast and chaotic and just kind of like stuck in a whirlwind, you know. So there was no research happening or I was just kind of pouring out lyrics, mm-hmm. you know. And but mm-hmm. the other side of that, though, is that I don't think anybody can escape their influences, you know, and whether that's music or the weather or, you know, the accent of the people you hang out with, all of those things kind of crumble up into your head. And, you know, every one of those is probably equally as responsible for a lyric as the other. So mm-hmm. I blame the lake as much as I blame Bob Dylan. Sure.
1: Well, and I'm thinking not only of influences, but just also of just things that you turn to get yourself through. You know
2: yeah.
1: what I mean? Whether it be Rage Against the Machine
2: yeah.
1: or whether it be something.
2: I've listened to a lot of Rage Against the Machine lately, as a matter of fact.
1: I think that would be very cathartic at this point,
2: point
1: in time.
2: Really loud. Really, really loud.
1: Well, let's hear another song. What do you want to do next?
2: This is called I Remember This Place Being Bigger.

0: You are listening to an encore performance of Live from Studio A out of our archives. This is Dead Man Winter from January 31st, 2017. Now back to Christine.
1: Dead Man Winter, live from Studio A, and that's another one from the new album, Furnace. I remember this place being bigger. Anything you can tell us about that one?
2: Well, I guess you could say it's a song about rash decisions or something like that. I guess that's really what it is about, to tell you the truth.
1: And there's a bit of that on this album, and you don't really pull any punches on yourself, I would say. You know, Destroyer, you kind of,
2: yeah.
1: You know, even in the publicity that went out with the album, you talk about how, you know, I've kind of discovered I kind of pull things apart and
2: right.
1: Maybe that's not a good thing. Maybe I need to figure that out.
2: I guess, you know, I feel like I was the one that had the punch coming, so. Mm-hmm. But it's all part of... It's all part of it, you know. It's taking a look at yourself sometimes too long is unhealthy. You know what I'm saying?
1: Like,
2: even if you've got decisions that you're not that happy about that you've made, at a certain point it's time to move on from that and get over it. And I was not there. I was in the opposite. I was like mired in my own self. You know, that's a terrible place to be. So, a lot of that writing came from that. And kind of just becoming just sick of myself, you know what I mean? And just, you know, trying to kick myself in the butt.
1: Mm-hmm. So this band kind of, it seems like, you know, Trampled by Turtles has gotten so popular and, you know, you guys do major shows and major touring. And it kind of seems like this is scaled down a little bit. You know, people still know who you are, but you kind of can do things on a smaller scale. And is that a little freeing in a way?
2: It is, yeah. You know, we had Trampled had a good experience of that kind of recently when we started going to Europe, you know, a bit and showing up there and playing, you know, 100-person rooms and stuff, which, I mean, we've done that. I mean, Trampled, we did that for years. But there is something about a crowd that size or rooms that size that, I mean, it contains something that you can't get in a theater or a large club or something. There's some kind of immediacy there. That as a performer, I love. I really do. And it's not just intensity or physical proximity to the crowd, though I think those things probably add into this, but there's just something there. And, you know, this pretty much treating this as a brand new band. I mean, we've technically been around for a long time, but it's the first time we've been out to play most of these places, you know, if not all. So it is. There's a lot of freedom in that.
1: Mm-hmm.
2: Yeah. Expectation can be a heavy thing, you know?
1: Oh, absolutely. Well, but you know, I'm sure that you feel very fortunate to have achieved what you guys have achieved in Trampled by Turtles.
2: Oh, we're the luckiest guys in the world.
1: Exactly. So there's nothing wrong with playing to that many people, but,
2: no.
1: But to have the opportunity to...
2: I would turn it down. I'm just saying...
1: Right. Yeah, no, I'm just saying once you get to that level, it must be a little bit, you know... refreshing to be able to kind of
2: it
1: do
2: is
1: something
2: and a tour like even on Trampled's size, and we're by far, you know, we're very far removed from a larger touring operation, but even on a tour that Trampled does, it becomes very mechanical, you know. And I don't mean the shows, but the process. I mean, there's a crew, there's a, you know, a much more rigid schedule and everything. It's great to have that, actually, but there is something about the borderline anarchy that goes into the, like, driving a van around and playing rock clubs that, you know, once in a while that works out with you in the shop for 3 days. But a lot of times some great stuff can happen there. And it's really given me some of my best memories. So I'm excited to go.
1: Nice. And you said some places you hadn't been yet. Like what kind of places?
2: I mean, with Dead Man Winter.
1: What kind of places are we talking?
2: I mean, pretty much everywhere besides Denver and Minneapolis and Duluth.
1: Okay.
2: And Lutzen, you know?
1: Okay, yeah.
2: We did play in Chicago. I think we played in Milwaukee once, but we've never really made it out of the...
1: Well, yeah, that's true, because as you said earlier, the first project.
2: We went to Alaska once, but we're not going there on this tour.
1: I think I was just reading about that story, because you knew people there.
2: I love it.
1: From that you used to work with something.
2: From here, actually,
1: from
2: Luce here.
1: Yeah.
2: And then Trampled went, I mean, Trampled goes, it seems like every other year, maybe.
1: Mm-hmm.
2: I tried.

0: to get up there as often as
1: and
0: I can.
1: Tell me about that. It's a little town. Is it a little town?
0: Skagway.
1: Or? Yeah.
0: That's like the hangout for me when I'm up there. I mean, we play, you know, there's a few places to play in Alaska that, it's probably many places to play, but there's a few that you can get to within a reasonable amount of time in order to link together a tour, you know. Mm-hmm. So Denali, Anchorage, the Kenai, Juneau, Skagway, and Haines are kind of like mainly these towns that we've been kind of frequenting the last 5 or 6 years. And it's become a really great spot for us and for me personally.
1: Mm-hmm. Nice. Yeah. Do they get a lot of bands coming through there? Or
0: no, and that's I think that's part of the reason it's been so good.
1: It seems kind
0: because
1: of fun.
0: You show up, you know, and... Yeah. And a lot of these towns, and this is, I feel like I sound like I'm calling them like country bumpkins or something like that, because it's not like that, but there aren't a lot of, it's hard to get to, you know? So when a band comes, it seems like the whole town kind of gets behind the event, and we get people that probably, you know, if we were playing, if they lived in New York and we went to play, maybe they would never see us, but it's the thing going on in town that night, so it makes for kind of a special atmosphere.
1: Mm-hmm. Yeah. We mentioned, we were joking about Rage Against the Machine, listening to that a lot lately.
0: Oh, I wasn't joking.
1: And it reminded me of, I was going to ask you, you're a pretty, I love your Twitter, I think is
0: angry?
1: What I'm trying to say. Like you do not, another place you do not pull punches is on your Twitter.
0: Well, it's easy to not pull punches on Twitter.
1: Does that, does freely expressing your opinions, does that get you in trouble with fans sometimes ever?
0: Sure.
1: Do they argue with you on Twitter?
0: Of course.
1: I've seen your tweets, but I haven't paid much attention to how people respond to them.
0: Yeah, and you know, I struggle with that a little bit. Not struggling with arguing. I could like to argue with people, so go for it. That's fine. But yeah, often I'll wake up the next morning and be like, God, just shut up, Dave. Like, just keep it in. But once in a while, I mean, in my opinion, that's kind of what those platforms are for. So I can yell it into the void. It doesn't take any bravery to send tweets. That's it's your,
1: as we've seen.
0: Right. Yeah. Right. And maybe it will in the near future. I don't know. It might get a little weirder soon, but. In my opinion, like you're just saying something, and it's not like it's not an actual human interaction when you're just saying it to the internet, like to everybody on the internet. So if people get offended by lots of things, I guess. Mm-hmm. But I don't really care. Whatever.
1: We have time for one more. What do you want to wrap up with here?
0: We will do. Oh God, what's the other one we're gonna do? Oh, Weight of the World.

0: 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This is Dead Man Winter from January 31st, 2017. Now back to Christine.
1: Dead Man Winter live from Studio A. And that, of course, is Dave Simonette of Trampled by Turtles. Special guest in the studio adding some lovely guitar today. Benson Ramsey of the Pines here as well. Well, just a couple more quick things I wanted to ask you. Let's see. Do I have them both written down? I saw you something about you working with other bands. Have you been doing producing? Is that something that's happening?
2: Yeah. It's been kind of a new endeavor for me, which I've so far enjoyed thoroughly. But it's been, a few friends' bands really so far. Mm-hmm. But I've been lucky enough to work with some really fun people and working on some really cool records and. I've been working in Pachyderm a bit, which is one of my favorite places to be. So,
1: and where you did this album?
2: Yeah, we did this album and the last Trample record as well. Mm-hmm. It's been great. I'd love to do it more.
1: Nice. And then I just wanted to ask you about one thing because Trampled has been doing the Festival Palomino for the last couple of years. So I think people were wondering, is that still going to happen this year, do you think?
2: I don't think it is.
1: Not?
2: No.
1: Okay.
2: Yeah, and that's the first, I think I can say that out loud now. It doesn't sound like it.
1: If not.
2: I'm pretty sure I would have been working on it by now. No, I think it's just going to be a year off, you know?
1: Okay.
2: Probably. It's impossible to say, I guess. But at this point, that's where it's at.
1: Mm-hmm.
2: And I've had a blast working with doing that festival and we all have. It's been a lot of fun. But you know, there's a lot going on especially in Minneapolis in the summer. And I'm looking forward to playing some other things, you know, and not having that big piece of work happening for at least a year. We'll see what happens after that. But there's just, I mean, every weekend there is a festival or there is a party at a brewery or something. There's just something every weekend, and which I think is a wonderful thing. And so, I mean, putting on events is something I'm still very interested in. So we'll see what happens down the line. But I think the break is kind of extending just to kind of everything we do at this point.
1: Mm-hmm. Yeah. Speaking of festivals, one thing that you guys are going to be doing is the Blue Ox Festival. I saw they just released the lineup
2: for that.
1: And I'm sure other things will come up, but that just was one I happened to notice.
2: That's a fun one.
1: Yeah.
2: Really cool spot.
1: I haven't been yet. I got to check that out.
2: Come on down.
1: I got to check that out. Well, thank you so much, guys.
2: Thanks
1: I really appreciate you coming in.
2: It's been nice.
0: 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We just finished up with Dead Man Winter from January 31st, 2017, with your host, Christine Dean. 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

That was Abe Kern and the Blue Roosters from that 2015 session with that song, All I Need. And you are tuning in to Live from Studio A, The Archives. Daredevil Christopher Wright kicking off that set with the East Coast. And we have three more tracks coming your way. We'll be hearing some music from Fractals. We have Al Church in the mix. And right now, jumping back to 2024 when Kaylee Matuzak joined us in studio, and we'll be hearing that song, Nobody's Fault, all right here on The North.

gig musicians got it wrong. Flipping like an acrobat, no excuse for staying long. I can't really deal with that. Pay attention very close. This message is not a test.

chicken, watch out fries. Well, this quarter pounder can really fly. Well, trade race

0: 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I'd like to leave you with a song. Up next, we'll be hearing from Fox and Coyote, and that song, May 18, here on The North.
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Folks, this is DJ Walter. How are you all doing tonight? I'm doing just fine myself. Unfortunately, this will not be a full show. I will only be here for 1 hour, but better than no DJ Walter at all, I think, at least. Coming up here, these next set of songs is dedicated to my uncle, Wally. Shout out Wally. He's taught me a lot about good music, especially good folk. And so this next track, you know, it's a bit, these are a little slower in the sense of what I play, but they're really, really good tracks. This first track coming up here, this is from a 1974 album, Mars Hotel, from the Mars Hotel. Obviously, the group is Grateful Dead, and the track is U.S. Blues. So, Wally, these next couple songs are for you. We got some Little Feat coming up, Billy Preston, and then also some more Grateful Dead here on the North 103.3 FM.

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The name is a direct nod to the movie that it's based off of and the station's physical music archive, which houses a collection of more than 13,000 records. It's more than 10,000 lakes, folks. That's a lot of records. It also reflects how the liquid is served. True to its title, the bright traditional German lager is packed exclusively in kegs rather than cans or bottles. This is tap fresh, we're talking, folks. Just for the summer season, the North 103.3 Vinyl Tap Collaborative Brew is available on tap at the at Earthrider Cedar Lounge Tap Room. And this is until, I guess it gets cold. So still plenty of time to enjoy it. I have yet to try it, but I'm interested. Folks, I'm also DJ Walter, if you did not know. This is Roadcell Radio, your one-stop shop for college radio here in the Northland. And you just heard Fat Man in the Bathtub by Little Feet off of their Dixie Chicken album. Before that, we had Fire on the Mountain, live from the Grateful Dead. Before that, we had My Sweet Lord, also live by Billy Preston, for the, you know, tribute concert for George... Oh, man, I'm so sorry. Wow, how am I blanking on his name? George, John, yeah, John Lennon, Ringo. Oh, man, this is bad, folks. How am I blanking on his last name? Anyways, the Beatle George. George Harrison. Oh, my gosh, what the heck. Before that, we had U.S. Blues by the Grateful Dead. That set is dedicated to my Uncle Wally, who's taught me a lot to know about folk music and jam bands. And I have very vivid memories of being in his old, I forgot what model of car it was, but it was kind of like an off green. And we would, he would take me to like the comic book store or, you know, out to eat. And we listened to the Grateful Dead all the time. Like, I think that's all he had in his car. And specifically discs burned from live albums. And then I remember one time seeing a different album cover and being like, oh, what's this? And he said it's Dead and Company, not the Grateful Dead, which is, you know, if you know anything about the Grateful Dead, it's just the continuation in a sense. So, Bob, we are past. Yeah. Well, before we get into any more music, we got to talk about the weather here. Starting in Superior, it is clear with a temperature of 76. Ashland's clear with a temperature of 77. And Hayward is partly cloudy with a temperature of 78 degrees. Here in Minnesota, Duluth is partly cloudy with a temperature of 73. Ely, rain with a temperature of 69. Hibbing, partly cloudy with a temperature of 74. And Two Harbors, clear with a temperature of 72. Tonight, mostly clear this evening. Then mostly cloudy with a slight chance of showers after midnight. Lows around 60 degrees. Northwest winds around 10 to 15 miles per hour with gusts as high as 30 miles per hour. Chance of rain nearly 20%. Tuesday, partly sunny, much cooler with highs in the lower 70s.

live in Chicago last summer, one of my favorite live experiences ever. And my favorite part of that Chicago trip was actually coming home from this concert and biking and listening to Illmatic while it was foggy. Of course, it's MJ Linderman. The track is Rudolph, and you're listening to the North 103.3 FM.

Folks, you are listening to the North 103.3 FM Roadside Radio. I'm your one-stop shop for college radio. My name is DJ Walter. You just heard Nausicaa, Love Will Be Revealed by Cameron Winter off of his heavy metal album, his first solo album. My roommates got to see him in Chicago playing an old church with just a piano. I didn't get to see that. They're very, very lucky. I'm very jealous of that. I did get to see Geese, but not just Cameron Winter by themselves. Also, whoever saw Geese at the Yacht Club, very jealous of you. I know a couple of my friends did. Love to see them again. Just such a great live band. Such a great live band. Before that, we had River King off of the Viagra Boys' new album, Viagra Boys. You know, they don't really do slow stuff, so it's really unique, and I really like it. I think they should do more stuff like that. Before that, we had Half Real by Geese off of their newest album, Getting Killed, which released last September. And then before that, we had Rudolph by MJ Lenderman off of Manning Fireworks. Got to see a couple of those tracks live, specifically Rudolph and Half Real. And the dream is to see all those tracks live at some point, but I don't know. Cameron Winter tickets might be an arm and a leg now, but we never know. Well, we're going to do a complete 180 tone-wise. We're going to play, you know, I got another 20 minutes here, and then, like I said, folks, I'm only doing an hour tonight, so then I'm out after that. But for the last 20 minutes, let's rip some metal. I don't know about you guys. And I'm not talking the Pink Floyd album. I'm talking M-E-T-A-L. Metal. This first track, these guys pretty much started thrash metal, and one of the biggest metal bands, of course, of all time. It's off their first album, 1983, with their best bassist, I think, R.I.P. Cliff Burton. This is Motor Breath by Metallica here in the North. Coming up next, also, we got King Gizzard and Pantera. Stay tuned.

Folks, this is DJ Walter coming at you live from Roadsell Radio, your one-stop shop for college radio here in the Northland. You just heard Hey Man, Nice Shot, the Quarter Pound Cut from Filter off of the Short Bust album, Expanded Edition. Before that, we had I'm Broken by Pantera. Before that, we had Hell by King Gizzard and the Lizard Wizard off of the best thrash metal album since the album I'm going to be talking about after this, Infest the Rat's Nest. And then, of course, the one to pioneer it, obviously Metallica with Kill 'Em All back in 83 with Motor Breath. Folks, I hate to say it, but I got to cut it short tonight. I'm only on for 1 hour. So I'm going to leave you with one last track. This track is near and dear to me and my good old dad, along with a lot of other tracks by this band, and my mom, I should say, too. But this song and another song in particular remind me of my dad at all times. The other song I'm thinking of is Tie Your Mother Down. Of course, this track is Stone Cold Crazy by Queen, 1974, Sheer Heart Attack, here on the North 103.3 FM. Have a good night, folks. Thanks for listening.

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0: had to buy the biggest engine I could afford. I gave him a chance at the lights cause I was bored. Nearly hit a young gun a quad bike. And I was glad cause I'm pretty sure that he weren't insured. They the feds pre and they heard the V10 when it roared. I'm warped, yeah, I spent way too much time on the ward. Sword, tried to cord. Man got banged up just cause he banged fraud.
1: Swear, but it ain't just words, but it's not, it was a criminal first. Finish that, I'm in the soul, I'm pissed. You in the corner, I'm stuck, I'm pissed, I'm pissed, I'm pissed, I'm pissed, I'm pissed, I'm pissed, I'm pissed, I'm pissed, I'm pissed, I'm pissed, I'm pissed, I'm pissed, I'm pissed, I'm pissed, 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

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I pull up with that duke, then start a riot like Zoot Zoot. My bank account no choo-choo, I look around like hope you. I'm in the booth like flamethrow, I'm old school like Tango, but stay on

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0: 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The name is a direct nod to the station's physical music archive, which houses a collection of more than 13,000 vinyl records, and also reflects how the liquid is served. True to its title, this bright traditional German lager is packaged exclusively in kegs rather than cans or bottles. 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
2: 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We are tweaking those to live as long as humanly possible.
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I still believe she was my twin.

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Lettuce with Didn't You? And a little muted trumpet to start our day. That's how we're wrapping up the overnight here on the North, 103.3 WDSE FM Duluth. 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It is July 21st. I am wearing very dangly earrings as well as a parrot on my shoulder. It's that kind of day. My name is Luke Morvec. I'll be with you for the next 3 hours. This is Northland Morning. How you doing? Hope you're doing well. Looking ahead at what is coming up today in the 8 o'clock hour, we've got National Native News. We'll be talking to Bob King on Astro Bob's Backyard Astronomy. We'll be hearing about the moon and plenty of planets out there, as well as some aurora sightings in the future and some controversial things being launched into space. On Community Connection, we'll hear about the production Witch that is happening at Zeitgeist later on this month. In the 7 o'clock hour, we've got the sound check. We've got a For the Birds. It's going to look back at the recent smoke. We've got MN90 as well, a minute and a half of Minnesota history. And in the 6 o'clock hour, coming up in about 50 minutes, we've got a word scramble for you. Earthwise, before that, we'll hear about cacti changing with the environment. A stretching song is in the mix. And on Stardate, in about 30 minutes, they're still searching for life on Mars. We'll have Billy Henry to tell us more about that here on Community Supported Radio. Well, weather-wise, we are looking at a partly sunny day and cooler temps. Highs are going to be in the lower 70s with northwest winds 10 to 15 miles per hour with gusts up to 30 miles per hour. Well, I don't know where you're at right now, but on my walk into work, it looked like we had some wet pavement out there, wet sidewalks, so I think we did get a little bit of rainfall in the overnight. Yeah. That's always kind of a nice feeling when you wake up and there's just kind of the smell of the rain that was and the feeling of the rain that was. Nice cooler day so far. Well, I hope you're going to have a wonderful one. It's going to be a good one. Let's all just keep that mindset. Here is Cassius Culpepper with the song Believe to start our day here on Northland Morning.

Casey and Clayton, off of the album Strange Country, that is the title track from 2015. Steve Lacy before that with The Feeling, that one is new as of this year off of the album Oh Yeah. And from the album Act One, we heard from Cassius Culpepper, Believe. That's how we started out the 6 o'clock hour and indeed the morning here on Northland Morning. Happy Tuesday to you. Well, Earth Rider Brewery and your independent public radio, the North 103.3, have partnered to create a custom German Helles lager called Vinyl Tap. The name is a direct nod to the station's physical music archive, which houses a collection of more than 13,000 vinyl records and also reflects how the liquid is served. True to its title, this bright traditional German lager is packaged exclusively in kegs rather than cans or bottles. Just for the summer season, the North 103.3 Vinyl Tap Collaborative Brew is available on tap at Earth Rider's Cedar Lounge Tap Room. Well, we got a lot coming up in the 6 o'clock hour. Still, we're going to get to a stardate and head off to Mars. Apparently, there was some controversy back when the Viking landers first touched down on the Red Planet, and there was things found that made people say, yes, there is life. And then some people said, no, there's not. And then the other people countered and said, but maybe there is. We'll hear Billy Henry kind of tease out that argument a little bit and see if it's still going on. And we've got Earthwise coming up at about 6:45, talking about cacti, changing with the environment. And don't forget about the stretching song and a word scramble. So get a piece of paper and pencil ready, because at about 6:50, we'll be scrambling up a word and waking up our brain today. Let's get back to those tunes. We'll start out this next set with a little something off of the album Haunted Mountain from 2023 from Buck Meek. This is a song called Paradise. Enjoy, and thanks for tuning in to The North 103.3.

0: Modest Mouse. Missed the Boat in 2007 off of the album We Were Dead Before the Ship Even Sank. It was River Shook before that with Country Angel, that new one from 2026, and going back a few years to the album Haunted Mountain. We started out that set with Buck Meek. That was Paradise to start things out. Thanks for tuning in to Northland Morning right here on the North 103.3 FM. My name's Luke Morvec with you until 9 o'clock today. Hope you're doing well and your Tuesday is starting out right. Well, today's weather on the North 103.3 is supported by Widseth, architects, engineers, environmental scientists, and land surveyors with 12 locations including Duluth and Hibbing. 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And we're looking at a partly sunny day today with cooler temps. Highs are only going to be in the lower 70s. We'll have some northwest winds 10 to 15 miles per hour. Those will be gusting our way up to 30 miles per hour. Tonight, mostly clear. Get a load of this. Lows in the upper 40s. Yeah, it's going to cool down tonight. Wednesday, a sunny day with highs in the mid-70s. Right now in Duluth, 62 degrees under mostly cloudy skies. 61 in Grand Rapids right now. Hibbing, 61. And Two Harbors, also 61 degrees. To our south, we've got temperature readings of 63 in Cloquet and 68 in Hinckley. Moose Lake right now at 64. And if we cross the bridge to the Badger State, Superior, Wisconsin, 66 degrees. Look, 65 in Ashland, where there is some light rain reported. So that rain I was talking about earlier, it looks like that has moved on east. And then we got clouds overhead in Hayward and Siren, 65 and 67 degrees, respectively, in those two locales. Well, the North 103.3 receives support from the 2026 Douglas County Head of the Lakes Fair. The fair goes for 5 days from July 21st to the 25th in Superior. Lots of family-friendly activities with fair food, rides, and a carnival midway, too. Details online at headofthelakesfairgrounds.com. We'll get ready for a stretching song in about 10 minutes' time. We'll get that body ready for the day. About 10 minutes after that, a word scramble to get ready for the day, cerebrally speaking. And we're going to talk about cacti on Earthwise in about 15 minutes. Randy Simon talks about some changes that have been happening in the desert. Right now, though, time for a little 3, 2, 1, the blast off with Stardate on the North.
1: Stardate, July 21st. One of the main goals of the twin Viking landers, which touched down on Mars 50 years ago, was to search for life. They found it, but then they didn't. But maybe they really did. If that sounds confusing, well, it is. Scientists have been debating the findings since the beginning, and the debate is still going on. Viking 1 landed on July 20, 1976, in a smooth plain north of the equator. It was the first fully successful landing. Viking 2 touched down 6 weeks later and 4,000 miles away. Both landers conducted several experiments to look for life. They scooped up some of the powdery dust and dumped it into chemical laboratories for analysis. In one experiment, they added water, nutrients, and a radioactive form of carbon. Any microbes in the samples should gobble up the nutrients and exhale the carbon. And that's what appeared to happen, a sign of life. But other experiments came up empty. They looked for organic compounds, the building blocks of life, and they found nothing. According to most scientists at the time, that ruled out the possibility of life. Instead, the positive results were interpreted as complex chemical reactions. But many scientists continue to say the landers did find life. And over the past decade, there's been a lively conversation about the results. So life at the

0: In 2020, Nashville experienced a tornado and then the pandemic. Gillian Welch and David Rawlings named their 2024 album Woodland after their East Nashville studio that was destroyed in that tornado. Ahead of their Newport folk set this weekend, we're revisiting their session with songs from that album. Next time on an Encore World Cafe.
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Richard Thompson with I Feel So Good, that one from 1991. And it's kind of funny, I was talking to Judy Collins last week on Backtracks and asking about how the farewell tour was going, and just casually said, oh yeah, we played a show with Richard Thompson last night. It's just so interesting hearing somebody who can just casually drop names and sincerely just mention who they happen to be hanging out with the previous night. So the connection there, kind of fun to make. Thanks for tuning in to The North, 103.3. We also heard from The Lowest Pair, a little Minnesota music. That crew, they really got it going on. We heard Give It All Away from the album Always As Young As We'll Ever Be. And before that, Stardate, Billy Henry taking us to Mars and talking about life on Mars. Lots of question marks involved there still. We got Earthwise coming up. Randy Simon's going to be talking about cacti. Mars and cacti. Keep those in mind, by the way. We got a stretching song in just a moment, and then we got a word scramble coming up at about 6:50. 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This summer, live music continues at the outdoor amphitheater. The remaining performance of the season features Rumors, a Fleetwood Mac tribute with Mae Simpson on July 24th. The Minnesota Discovery Center is a regional destination offering exhibits, historical interpretation, and seasonal programming for visitors of all ages. 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Well, before we get to Cactus Talk from Randy Simon on Earthwise, let's do that stretching song. Here's the Milk Carton Kids with Blinded and Smiling. Enjoy the stretch. I hope you feel better afterwards.

Cacti and Climate Change. I'm Randy Simon, and this is Earthwise, a look at our changing environment. Cacti are famous for their ability to survive some of the harshest conditions on Earth, making them symbols of resilience in a warming world. But climate change is altering temperatures and rainfall patterns across many desert regions, highlighting the importance of understanding how these plants adapt. Although cacti are often seen as slow-growing symbols of unchanging deserts, new research suggests they are evolving much faster than scientists once thought. Researchers at the University of Reading in the UK set out to understand what drives the formation of new cactus species. For decades, biologists believed pollinators and highly specialized flowers were the main forces behind the development of new plant species. However, new research, which was recently published in the journal Biology Letters, found that cacti follow a different pattern. Instead of flower size or pollinator type driving diversification, the key factor appears to be how rapidly cactus flowers change shape over time. Scientists analyzed flower measurements from more than 750 cactus species. Blooms range from just a tenth of an inch long to giant blossoms measuring more than 12 inches in diameter. Surprisingly, flower size itself had little connection to the appearance of new species. Instead, cacti whose flowers evolved most rapidly were also the most likely to branch off into new species. The findings suggest that deserts, often viewed as harsh and unchanging landscapes, are actually places of rapid biological change. With nearly one-third of cactus species threatened with extinction, understanding how quickly these plants evolve could help guide future conservation efforts. Earthwise is a production of WAMC. 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

A little Minnesota music from The Gated Community, that one from 2025 off of the album Goodbye Work. The song is Took In. Earthwise before that, Randy Simon talking about the ever-changing cacti and how climate change might have something to do with the changes that scientists are seeing in the desert right now. Earthwise every day, Monday through Friday at 6:45 here on Northland Morning. And we always do a stretching song right around 6:40. We heard from the Milk Carton Kids today, Blinded and Smiling, the name of that stretching song for the day. 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Right now, almost 6:53. Coming up in a few minutes, we'll get to that 7 o'clock hour, which will include some history at 7:15. MN90, we'll hear about the Aquatennial. At 7:30, we got a brand new For the Birds. We'll hear Laura Erickson deliver a human and avian recap of last week's Smoky situation. And at about 7:45, we'll get to the sound check with Caitlin Brinza. Right now, though, if you've got a piece of paper and pencil ready, time for the Audio Nib Memorial Word Scramble. Take down these 9 letters. And if you were paying attention to Stardate and Earthwise, you'll have a good idea about what we got going on here. Here's your letters. MARSCACTI. Yes, Mars cacti. Looking for life on Mars on Stardate and seeing some changes in cacti out there. So let's just go with Mars cacti. Mars, a bit of a desert anyway. Mars cacti. Take those 9 letters, scramble them up any which way you like, and see what other words you can come up with. I'll be doing the same here. Going to be extra committed today. Try to find some good stuff. In the meantime, let's hear a few more tunes. Here is Cocoroco with Da Doo Da here on the North 103.3.

Kendra Morris with If I Called You here on the North, 103.3 WDSE FM Duluth. We're also streaming online at thenorth1033.org. That tune from last year. And we heard Cocoroco with Da Do Da before that. It's Tuesday. It's July 21st. It's 7:01 in the AM. My name is Luke Morvec. This is Northland Morning. Check out the weather real quick before we do our word scramble results. Today looks like it's going to be partly sunny and quite a bit cooler. Highs are going to be in the lower 70s. We'll have some northwest winds, 10 to 15 miles per hour with gusts up to 30 miles per hour today. Lots going on in the 7 o'clock hour. We'll get to a little bit of history at MN90 at 7:15. For the birds at 7:30, we got a new one for you today. Laura is looking back at the week of smoke that we have had in the area, how that's affecting humans, how that's affecting the birds, and the sound check at 7:45. But first, let us get to a word scramble result. We scrambled up the letters in Mars cacti per Stardate and Earthwise today, and hope your brain's a little bit more awake for doing so. Came up with quite a few words, and I could have come up with quite a few more, but I was trying to find a big one in there. We had 9 letters to work with, came up with a couple of 6-letter words, and couldn't help it. They just popped out at me, both racist and racism in there. So you can come up with those 6-letter words. I know that there's a longer word in there, and I might just keep teasing away at it this morning. I think I'm going to. My brain needs a little bit more of a wake-up call because those 9 letters, they can create a 7 or 8-letter word. I know they can. So I'm going to keep at it. If you happen to find it, give me a call, 218-955-1033. Would love to hear from you. And I hope you're feeling just a little bit better after waking up that brain for the word scramble. We'll do another one on Thursday morning. Let's get back to the tunes. Here is Tom Waits with Hold On. Enjoy.

0: Mason Jennings with Say Goodbye to the Ground, new one from 2026 off of the new album Dark Wings. Coyote before that with Under the Rolling River, and to start out the 7 o'clock hour, we turned it over to Tom Waits. We heard Hold On. 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For the birds coming up in about 15 minutes, we'll get to the weather before then. And right now, time for a bit of history, a minute and a half of it at that. MN90 on the North.
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2: 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Organized events included parades, performances, and competitions highlighting the cultural and economic potential of Minneapolis. The first Aquatennial featured national figures in its Grand Day Parade. Guests included Bob Hope, Gene Autry with his horse Champion, and the Melody Ranch Gang. There was even new music associated with the event, like Minneapolis at Aquatennial Time and Aquatennial Swing. The event was instantly loved by all, near and far. Over the Rainbow Auditorium Evening Stage Review highlighted dancers, singers, skaters, and artists from across America. It showed off elaborate costumes, lighting, and concluded with a patriotic finale featuring the entire ensemble in America. The event became an annual summer celebration and continues to be a significant event in Minneapolis, holding a special place in many Minnesotans' hearts, paying tribute to the community, spirit, and celebration of the city's achievements and heritage.
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0: There's Tasha with Little Sparrow here on the North 103.3. Bob Dylan from 1989 off of the album Oh Mercy, we heard Everything is Broken. And it was Polyrhythmics before that with a tune off of last year's album Life from Below, we heard Chop House. MN90 focused on the Minneapolis Aquatennial today. A little history there for you and a little history every day at 7:15 Monday through Friday here on Northland Morning. 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Weather-wise, it's going to be partly sunny and quite a bit cooler. Highs are only going to be in the lower 70s today. We'll have some northwest winds coming our way. Could get gusty up to 30 miles per hour at times. And then tonight, mostly clear with lows in the upper 40s. Yeah, I said it. Upper 40s for cool temp tonight. North winds are going to be coming our way 5 to 10 miles per hour in the overnight. And then Wednesday, a sunny day with highs in the mid-70s. Right now, in Duluth, 62 degrees under cloudy skies. Pretty much the same in Grand Rapids, Hibbing, 61, and in Two Harbors, 59 under clouds. To our south, Cloquet, 63 degrees, cloudy skies, and it's partly sunny in Hinckley, where it's 66. And if we cross the bridge to the Badger State, Superior, Wisconsin, partly sunny, 66 degrees, 64 in Ashland, 65 in cloudy Hayward, also clouds in Siren, where it is 65 as well. 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More at hearwellnorth.com. And we've got a brand new For the Birds for you today. Probably not too difficult to kind of Rolodex through or kind of flip through the files of the memory banks and remember all the smoke we had last week. Well, Laura is doing a little bit of a recap from that, not only for the human side of it and her side of it, but also the avian side of it. Yes, we're in the green as of right now when it comes to that air quality, so things are good out there, but they weren't recently. How did it treat the humans? How did it treat the birds? We're going to find out right now. Here is Laura Erickson's For the Birds on the North 103.3.
1: On July 13th and 14th, the official Duluth temperature reached 95 and 97 degrees. On those days, our north-facing shaded patio reached 97 and 98 degrees, and our south-facing front porch reached an astonishing 101 degrees. Our heat pump is malfunctioning, but the company has canceled a couple of appointments already to get it repaired. As we've learned in recent years, extreme heat goes hand in hand with wildfires, and this week Duluth's air quality was the worst I've ever experienced. My daughter got a screen grab when the EPA's website was showing our air quality index at a devastating 1,134. For 3 days, from morning till night, it stayed so dark that it looked as if a major storm was looming, even when meteorologically the skies were clear. Russ and I went to lunch on Thursday at a restaurant on London Road and could not see the lake at all. On those smoke-darkened days, our solar panels produce very little electricity. We have two air filters in our house, both running at full strength, but even when I'd been indoors for hours, my eyes were still burning. I could still feel a slight burning sensation when I took a deep breath.

0: get in and out, our air filters showed a spike in particulates in the house. When the risk reaches 201 on the air quality index, the purple level, the EPA says the risk of health effects is increased for everyone. When it reaches the highest level, maroon, or over 301, the site says health warnings of emergency conditions, everyone is more likely to be affected. The warning issued on the worst days was this, quote, everyone needs to cut back on outdoor activities. People with heart or lung disease, older adults, and children and teens avoid physical activities outdoors. Everyone else avoids strenuous outdoor activities or keep physical activities short. Consider moving physical activities indoors or rescheduling them. End quote. Those are sensible guidelines for humans, the ones who have options at least. But what are animals to do? Before the heat and smoke hit, I'd been watching some delightful baby house wrens. Their parents are every bit as attentive and nurturing as the finest human parents, but those poor house wrens can't call their babies indoors when the AQI reaches unhealthy or hazardous levels. At rest, a house wren's heart rate was measured as 455 beats per minute, rising to 701 while incubating eggs. No one has measured an active wren's heart rate. Like all small birds, their respiration rate is also extremely fast. It's impossible to assess what the heat and horrible air quality are doing to them. I'm still hearing one adult male singing, but have not heard the tiny chips of those babies all week. I'm hoping they all survived the worst of this, but there's no way to know. I haven't seen a hummingbird in weeks, even though some of my bee balm is in full bloom. My pair of adult catbirds were coming to my just now ripening June berries, as well as my feeders, several times a day, but I've not seen them since Tuesday. Where could they possibly have gone when this disaster is so widespread? Did they share the fate of those canaries in the coal mine whose deaths warned miners that the air was dangerous? There's simply no way to know. I'm Laura Erickson, speaking for the birds.
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0: Us Three with Cool Cat here on The North, 103.3. And it was Mike Zito before that with Hello Midnight, that one from 2011. And we had For the Birds, Laura Erickson, bringing us some new stuff today, talking about the hazards that the smoke did to human health, as well as the potential harm that it did to some of our avian friends out there. For the Birds, Tuesday through Friday at 7:30 here on Northland Morning. Right now, the time is 7:44. It's Tuesday, July 21st. My name is Luke Morvec. Happy to be hanging out with you. We've got a couple more songs still in the 7 o'clock hour. A few more, actually 4 more, if you wanted an exact number. But first, we got to check in with Caitlin Brinza, find out what is happening tonight with live music in the area. The sound check here on the North, 103.3.
1: 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This Tuesday, July 21st, Bruce Woodman is playing at Carmody Irish Pub, Adam Herman over at Zeitgeist, The Gemstones are playing at Lincoln Park, Sir Ben's has Mike Oregano, Four Northern Lights Music Festival is The Sectionals playing at B'nai Abraham Cultural Center, Eric Frost is at North Shore Winery, and Olcott Park has Vitamin Brown. If you've got a show and you want us to know, send us an email to info@thenorth1033.org. The Soundcheck on the North is made possible through support from the Minnesota Arts and Cultural Heritage Fund. We're good.

That's right. Don't be a do-it-wrong, do-it-righter. Be a prize fighter. Eels from 2009 off of their album Hombre Lobo essentially translates to werewolf, if I'm not mistaken, or at least wolf man. Stomp and Holler, a tune from Hayes Carl before that, and we heard the sound check from Caitlin Brinza. If you missed it, it's on our website at thenorth1033.org. So if you're thinking, hey, the temps are a little bit cooler, might be a good night to go out and check out some live music. 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Details at bigtop.org. 7:52 right now in the 8 o'clock hour, we are going to get to Community Connection, where we'll hear about the theatrical production of Witch, happening later this month at Zeitgeist. Astro Bob's Backyard Almanac, also Astronomy, excuse me. I'm getting Larry and Bob confused here. Astro Bob's Backyard Astronomy, also coming up, that at 8:20. Lots of planets to see. The moon is creeping up toward a full moon. And Bob is going to talk about some controversial mirrors that are preparing to be launched into orbit. If you were listening to Earthwise yesterday, I believe Randy Simon actually touched on this subject as well. National Native News coming up at 8:40. Let's get to the music again. Calibro 35 with Mr. Magic is next.

0: Elin Jewell, covering the Doors. That is Soul Kitchen here on the North, 103.3 WDSE FM Duluth. We're also streaming online at thenorth1033.org. 8:01 right now in the Northland. Thanks for tuning in. My name is Luke Morvick. One more hour of me. I'll be with you until 9 o'clock. This is Northland Morning. Well, today looks like it's going to be a partly sunny one and quite a bit cooler as well. Highs in the lower 70s, maybe getting some autumn vibes out there. But, you know, mid-July, still a lot of summer to go. Northwest winds today coming our way 10 to 15 miles per hour with gusts up to 30 miles per hour. And I don't mean to say I'm wishing summer away or anything like that. I mean, yeah, I enjoy a nice autumn vibe as much as the next person, but I'm going to try to make the most of summertime as much as I sometimes begrudge the season. Make the most of the day that you got ahead of you. Well, what do we got ahead of us in the 8 o'clock hour? We've got National Native News at 8:40. We've got Astro Bob's Backyard Astronomy in 20 minutes' time. Bob is going to be talking about the full moon and a sighting of Saturn and some possibility for aurora tonight, as well as a rather controversial launch that is set up. And right now, pretty immovable save for some specific actions. Astronomers finding it a little controversial that there might be some mirrors up there orbiting the planet in the future. But Bob will detail that a little bit more. What's coming up in 20 minutes time? And right now, it's time for Community Connection, conversations with local people about interesting things. Programming on the North, 103.3 is provided in part by Lake Walk Surgery Center on London Road in Duluth, with 72 surgeons and 15 specialties represented. 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Well, actors Shani Ninneman and Dan Previtt are respectively portraying a witch and the devil in the upcoming theatrical production of Witch at Zeitgeist. The dark comedy opens on July 30th and runs through August 8th. Here's Shani and Dan with more about the play.
1: Witch is a little bit interesting to explain because it's sort of a contemporary folktale. So you have the basic setup of an outcast woman who has been accused of being a witch in an old-timey village called Edmonton. She is visited by a demon or devil named Scratch, who is there to barter for her soul. And she ends up being kind of a tough nut to crack. There is also a parallel story involving sort of a kingly figure. He's never actually called the king, but he's sort of a noble land-owning man who is concerned about his heir, his son. And he also has kind of like an adoptive son that he has brought into the mix. There is a woman in the castle. So there's all these plots about sort of social standing and power and what a soul is worth.
0: And Shani, I had a chance to talk to you a little bit about this beforehand and how this play is kind of divided into, and I'll put it wrong, but like monologues or vignettes. Everybody kind of has their moment to shine. The framework, can you talk about that just a bit?
2: Sure. All the characters get what the playwright calls an aria, which I'd never experienced that terminology in a play before, but I think it's more of an operatic thing, but it's really lovely because it's not just a here's a monologue. It's that character's story. They're everything that they're putting out there for you on stage. I get to open the show with my aria. Scratch gets to close the show with his aria and break everybody's heart. The rest of the play is really divided to the point where we kind of refer to ourselves as teams. Like, here's the A team, here's the B team. And really, who's the A team and the B team kind of depends on how rehearsal goes.
1: Yeah, week
2: that
1: to
2: night.
1: Week. Yeah.
2: But I only ever interact with Scratch and then one other character just a little tiny bit. So it's really two separate stories that just kind of barely intersect. It's a different kind of a show. It's really neat.
1: They do, these two parallel stories sort of comment on one another as they're both occurring in a really interesting way. And now's probably as good a time as any to say that Shani is playing Elizabeth, the titular witch, or the woman accused of being a witch. I am playing Scratch, the devil, or this sort of Faustian character.
2: Yeah, so typecasting.
1: Yeah, that's right. Yeah, just everybody doing what they were born to
2: do. You bet.
0: How has the process been? I mean, this is an interesting setup in this whole, you know, teams almost kind of idea and individual arias. Has the process been a collaborative one where everybody's kind of there every night, or does it feel a little bit more segmented? Or what can you tell me in general about the process of getting the show on its feet?
2: It's been a little wild in that it felt like for the first solid 2 weeks, it was just me and Dan at rehearsal doing our scenes. And then all of a sudden, there are these four other people, and my crippling social anxiety was not ready to add these other humans, these lovely other humans, but still other humans that I don't know very well, to watch these kind of vulnerable emotional scenes, also hilarious. It's a comedy, but it has been really different. And the director, Anika Thompson, she's such a great director. I love her so much. She has done a really great job of integrating us together, which I think is what integrating means. Dan, how about you start talking?
1: Well, I think for a while, because it was just us working to get together, I think at one point we both said, like, I can't wait to see the other half of this play. Like, it will be really helpful when we can see what play we're all in together. And that's been interesting as over the past, I would say, week or probably closer to 2 weeks now, as it's become more integrated, as Shani correctly used. As we have, like, integrated these pieces together, it is really nice seeing, like, okay, great. Tonally, we're all in the same play. Mm-hmm. We're all like, mm-hmm. It all works together. It all weaves together. It is a comedy, but it's a dark comedy. It is not in your face, like demanding laughter, but it's one of those plays where I think you have to laugh beside yourself. There are genuine moments of like real levity, but there's also, it's asking a lot of complicated, difficult questions. And so the process has been, like, how do we tell this story while leaving room for the audience to have their own experience, while also obviously doing our best to make it entertaining and a joy to watch, which it's a wonder. It's an incredible script by Jen Silverman, a really, really beautiful play that I think as an actor, you just want to do justice to it.

And that was my conversation with Shani Ninneman and Dan Previtt, who are going to be in the Zeitgeist production of Witch. It opens on July 30th. Tickets are available at zeitgeistarts.com. We'll have a link on our website a little later on this morning, as well as that whole interview. As you can tell, those two individuals, quite the funny pair, and a lot of stuff ended up on the cutting room floor, a lot of laughter and joy, and who knows, maybe we'll include a little bit of a bonus bloopers track on that web post as well. We'll see. I haven't made that decision yet. You can hear Community Connection every Tuesday and Thursday morning at 8 a.m. right here on Northland Morning. Back to the tunes. Here is Jeff Ray and the Stakes with Friend of the Devil.

Hey, some new stuff from Baby Rose here on the North 103.3. That song is called Better. It's off of the 2026 album Yearnalism. Like journalism, but to yearn for something. Yeah, I like it. Jeff Ray and the Stakes before that. That was Friend of the Devil off of the album In the Fire. That one from 2022. Little Minnesota music there. And we've got some more Minnesota music on the way. Right now, 8:16 on this Tuesday, July 21st. My name is Luke Moravec. At 9 o'clock, I'll be turning things over to Music Through the Day. And I believe Jeff Carmack has the helm today, if I'm not mistaken. Astro Bob's Backyard Astronomy coming up in a moment. We'll hear about a lot of the natural things in the sky, and then one potential kind of unnatural thing in the sky that's going to be launching in the near future. Bob will have the details about that. And we got one more tune to get to. Here is Cloud Cult with You Were Born. Enjoy.

0: It's time for Astro Bob's Backyard Astronomy. Bob King is an author, educator, and amateur astronomer, and he joins us every other Tuesday morning for Astro Bob's Backyard Astronomy. Good morning, Bob.
1: Hey, good morning, Luke.
0: Well, we had a dicey couple of days, what with the smoke there. Nobody was seeing stars and certainly just no sky at all. So at least that's cleared out of the way.
1: Yeah, I know. At least temporarily it has.
0: Sure.
1: Oh my gosh, we had a couple of nights where the first night, the really smoky one, I went out and, Luke, I counted how many stars I could see. I like to do this just to determine the transparency of the sky. And I saw one star exactly. It was the star Vega. And that was it. So, yeah, it was really serious for our health and also in terms of, you know, what it did to our skies. Hopefully it will, you know, we'll get a couple more days of decent weather where you can still see the night sky. And if you can, if that does happen, we'll be able to see the planet Venus low in the west. That's still out and will remain out through the summer and into the fall. But it is getting quite low now, so you'll want to see it not too long after sunset, about 45 minutes to an hour. And then in the morning sky, I have great news, Luke. Saturn rises before midnight now.
0: Okay.
1: And I know that's pretty late, but given that it's still the summer and people tend to be up a little bit later, Saturn is now up in the southeastern sky. It's the only bright star in that direction after midnight at around 1 a.m. That's a decent time to see Saturn. And then if you really want to stay up late, if you can't sleep, you're an insomniac, then be sure to look out your window at around 3 to 4:30 in the morning and you'll see two red stars in the eastern sky. The upper one is the star Aldebaran, and not too far from it, also in the constellation of Taurus, is Mars, and they're similar brightness. The two bright stars, one being a planet, are located below the Pleiades Seven Sisters star cluster in the east, just before the start of dawn. The moon tonight will be a first quarter. It'll be half, so you'll see it pretty much like due south at sunset, but you'll be looking at one of the dark blotches you'll see when you look at the bright moon. One of those blotches is the Sea of Tranquility. And that was made famous back on July the 20th, 1969, 57 years ago, when human beings first set foot on the moon.
0: Was that the landing spot? They landed in the Sea of Tranquility?
1: They did. And I believe they call it Tranquility Base. The eagle has landed. Those are some of the famous words.
0: Uh-huh.
1: Collecting rocks and setting up experiments, they brought those rocks back to the Earth, shared them, continue to share them with scientists who are doing research on lunar origins and lunar composition. And what's interesting is that while you can see the Sea of Tranquility with your eye, it just looks like one of those dark splotches, through a telescope you can get fairly close to the landing site. You know, you can say, ah, it happened right there. And if you could go there right now, if you could just snap your fingers, you would still see the equipment, you'd still see the footprints that were left back in 1969, and all the rest of it. Speaking again of the moon, we have a quarter moon tonight, Tuesday night, but the full moon will be on July the 29th, and that's the full buck moon, and it's named after the buck deer that start to get that velvety fur that grow in their antlers. Their little antlers come up, those bits of velvet, and the moon that evening will rise at 9:03 p.m., and that's July 29th. That's Wednesday the 29th, and that'll be about 15 minutes or so after sunset. So conditions are really ideal. We've got this darkening sky. You face to the southeast. You'll see this band of gray, which is the Earth's shadow rising, and then coming up right within the Earth's shadow, you'll see the moon. So just beautiful alignment. And best places to see the moon in our area, right here in Duluth in particular. I can think of a few. Maybe you can add some, Luke. I think of Park Point.
0: Sure.
1: Is a great spot, right? Anywhere on Skyline Parkway, pretty much, to watch a moon rise. Beach is very nice and down to as well. Can you think of any others that you think would be a cool place to watch a full moon rise?
0: I know anywhere where there's nice open green space. Old Main Park is not too far from where I live, but it tends to be surrounded by some treetops that would be a little bit more difficult to see. But I don't know, seeing the moon rise over the trees would still be pretty lovely.
1: Yeah, and there are different places at different times of night that frame the moon in beautiful ways. So you could spend your whole night moonwalking.
0: Yeah. I like this idea of you move from one space to another, like, okay, the moon has risen here. Now let's move to a space where the moon is hidden, wait for it to rise there, move to another space where it's still hidden, watch it rise again. You can just continually change your horizon line.
1: I see. I like that. Just multiple moon rises in one night. I noticed, and we've all noticed, that there are lots and lots of satellites out in the evening. Do you notice this when you're out, generally, just take a look at the sky? It doesn't take too long to see a satellite.
0: No, it really doesn't. Yeah, you look up and your eye will catch something that's moving inevitably. So, yeah, it does not take long to, and maybe your brain is like, oh, is that a plane? And before too long, no, that's a satellite. They become more and more every day.
1: And they're getting bigger, too. SpaceX is sending up. Their newest generation of satellites are much larger than the previous ones that were launched. And so they are considerably brighter now. So you're going to be seeing more Starlinks more routinely. But there's something else on the horizon, Luke, I wanted to mention to you and to the listeners. And it's very concerning. There is a company called Reflect Orbital that is at work, just received permission, actually, from the FCC to launch and orbit a 60-foot by 60-foot wide mirror made of plastic, kind of a mylar reflective material, and that will orbit the Earth and illuminate the ground, and it's part of just an experiment to see if kind of a step one in building an entire constellation of these orbiting mirrors. The hope for this company is to build 50,000 of them. And they would all circle along the day-night terminator, which is, you know, where the sun is setting and rising, because it would keep them in constant sunlight. So if this succeeds, by the year 2035, some 50,000 of these mirrors would be in orbit, even if it wasn't illuminating your area. The point is to sell sunlight in this case, to sell it for agriculture, for construction sites so people could continue to work through the night, to illuminate entire cities at night with the brilliance of sunlight, because you can add all these mirrors together to create almost like a sunlit landscape. And although the company says it will not affect outside the area, we all know that when you shine a light into the air, it makes the air glow. I mean, if you think of it, when the sun sets after sunset, the sky is still light because the air is reflecting sunlight, even though it's below the horizon. Similar thing will happen here. And astronomers are extremely concerned because they figure it's going to brighten the sky by about 300%, several times what it is now, the entire sky, when this constellation of satellites is visible. And what it will look like, again, should this come to pass, is a ring of brilliant Venus-like bright objects, like a Saturn's ring, that would appear for 2 hours every evening in the sky, and it would cross the sky, and then it would reappear before dawn. And just the light from these many objects would brighten the sky up, so there, you no longer have a nice view of the Milky Way anymore, for instance. It might be there still, but it would be faint. And I wanted listeners to know that this is kind of in the works. It has been approved. The first experimental satellite has been approved. And unfortunately, there's no other governmental agency that can say stop to this, except one, which would be Congress. And while there's some benefits of this, you know, obviously you can say some benefits of it, I think many of us would be concerned about how it would irrevocably change the night sky. And so if anyone is interested, they may want to contact their congresspeople about this. And again, constellation of satellites, the mirrors, it's done by a company called Reflect Orbital. So, and they've got a website online. You can check it all out, what the uses are and what they say about it too, their opinion and their point of view.
0: I can't help but have come to mind, maybe this is unrelated, the dastardly plan of some sort of James Bond villain. That's just, we're in this weird Wild West of the future right now, and the Wild West has moved into outer space. That's, I can't wrap my mind around that, Bob.
1: Yeah, it's really, it is a new era in this regard. I mean, it's taking it up quite to another level, exponentially. So I hate to add on any more, Lou, but SpaceX also is planning to build, not that it's been, you know, approved or it's underway, but they hope to build and send off 1 million satellites that would link together as a data center in the sky. And it would use sunlight, too, to power the satellites. And so they would follow along the same day-night-like orbit from north to south, but would add to the brilliance of this new Earth ring of satellites.
0: Hmm. To end on maybe more of a high note here, any Aurora, are we going to see any northern lights anytime soon?
1: Thank you very much for reminding me. Yes, there is a chance this evening, Tuesday evening, for the northern lights. So can't say exactly when it might happen, but again, since the moon's only a half, it shouldn't brighten up the sky too much. So keep an eye to the north. I will post information about it, updates on Astro Bob's Astronomy for Everyone on Facebook. So yeah, I'm looking forward to that, Luke. Hopefully it'll happen for us.
0: Well, quite the roller coaster ride of a conversation, but Bob, all very valuable. Thank you so much. And we'll talk again in 2 weeks. Okay.
1: All right. Thank you so much. Take care.
0: You as well. That is Bob King. Bob's an author, educator, and amateur astronomer, and he joins us every other Tuesday morning for Astro Bob's Backyard Astronomy. And if you're looking for any of those details, again, we'll have that conversation up on our website at thenorth1033.org. We'll also include a link to that company that is planning on sending some of those mirrors up there. You can check it out yourself, draw your own conclusions, gather your own data there. 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It's going to be partly sunny today with cooler temps. Highs are only going to be in the lower 70s. Northwest winds are going to be heading our way, 15 miles per hour or so, gusting up to 30. Tonight, mostly clear, and then it's really going to cool down with lows in the upper 40s. North winds 5 to 10 tonight. And then Wednesday, not so windy, but sunny. Highs in the mid 70s. Right now in Duluth, cloudy in 62, 63 under cloudy skies in Grand Rapids, also cloudy in Hibbing, where it's 61, and it's 59 in Two Harbors, clouds overhead. To our south, some clouds in Cloquet, where it's 63, and then the sun is shining in Hinckley, 66 degrees. And if we cross the bridge to the Badger State, clouds in Superior, 66, and looks like clouds across the rest of northwestern Wisconsin as well. Ashland at 65, it's 64 in Hayward, and back to 65 in Siren. That's the weather for you. 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And we've got national native news coming up in just about, where are we at right now? 7 minutes or so. We'll get there as close to 8:40 as we're able to. In the meantime, let's get back to the tunes here on Northland Morning. Next out of the gate is Jungle with a tune called The Wave from 2026. Enjoy some new music.

0: Tune in to Backtracks on Northland Morning. 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

Alabama Shakes with I Feel Hope Coming. That's off of the album I Must Be Dreaming, a new one from 2026. I Feel Hope Coming. Try to harness that today, I suppose. Just about 8:50 here in the Northland. This is the North, 103.3 FM. We heard National Native News before that, which you can catch every day right around 8:40 in the AM, Monday through Friday. Well, about 10 more minutes of Northland morning, so let's go ahead and hop to the sports, and we're going to start out with an overly emotional reaction to the Minnesota Twins. What happened? Huh? We went into the All-Star break with all the momentum, knocking on the door to the division lead. We were winning. And then we exit the break, and now we're on a three-game losing streak. Oh, and by the way, we're managing to be outscored in that stretch 29-7. So I'm going to ask again, what happened? Out of the wild card now, out of the division conversation. Come on, let's get the bats going. Tighten up the defense. This has been an overly emotional reaction to the Minnesota Twins. Well, also in the world of sports, the Lynx, they won last night 105-102 in Seattle, and that is how it's done. The Lynx now on a six-game winning streak, 21-6 overall, and yes, I feel like I say it every day, and it remains true just about every day. The Lynx still on top of the WNBA standings. Well, what did we learn today on Northland Morning? We learned that the debate about life on Mars, still not entirely concluded. We also learned that the smoke was bad for us, and it sure wasn't good for the birds. More from Laura Erickson in the coming days. And we also learned that mirrors in orbit could mean less stars to see, more light in the night sky. Well, we got a couple more tunes to round out Northland Morning today. We got some Will Hogue coming up in a moment, but first it is Jesse Roper with Sweet Little Caroline right here on listener-supported radio. Thanks so much for tuning in to Northland Morning.

Will Hoag with Another Planet from 2025. And that's how we're rounding out Northland Morning today here on the North 103.3 WDSE-FM Duluth, baby. We're also streaming online at the North1033.org. Less than a minute before we hit 9 o'clock on this Tuesday, July 21st. Thank you so much for tuning in. Can't do it without you. My thanks also goes out to Laura Erickson for bringing us a brand new For the Birds, to Dan Previtt and Shaney Ninneman for talking about the production of Witch that's opening at Zeitgeist later on this month, and a big thank you to Bob King for chatting about the cosmos on Astro Bob's Backyard Astronomy. Tomorrow we are back to do it all again. We've got a new Green Visions. We'll hear about some more creek restoration. Last week we heard about some. Tomorrow, we're hearing about some more, so a lot of work going on with the creeks right now. And on Hypotheticals, we'll sit down with author and illustrator Chris Monroe to talk about getting animals in cars and transporting them. Should be a fun one. My name is Luke Morvec. Music through the day with Jeff Carmack is up next.

The Lumineers here on the North 103.3, and with their song Bright Side. That's from 2022. And before that, we had Billy Strings with Burn the Other End. Great way to start your music through the day on this Tuesday morning. This is Jeff Carmack hanging out with you for a few hours as Morgan is on a vacation. And thank you to Luke for the Northland Morning, as always. Great tunes and conversation to wake up and eat a bagel to, I tell you what. Well, we got plenty of coming up over the next couple hours. Lots of new music, lots of vintage music. But before we get deeper into that, just want to let you know the North 103.3 receives support from Minnesota Power Employees Credit Union, which belongs to its members. 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You don't have to be an employee of Minnesota Power to belong. 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Alrighty, we got some of that. We got When Love Comes to Town coming up here in this set with the Shamika Copeland Slash and Miles Kennedy. And we've got some Vintage Cure coming up. Well, let's start things off, though. Some of that new music from Jesse Wells. It's still early for me, don't you know? Won't you come out tonight? Music you're getting right here on the North 103.3 Community Public Radio, community supported radio.

The Cure here on the North 103.3. And we went back to, when did that come out there? Oh, 1987, and Why Can't I Be You? Before that, Reuben Wilson and Got to Get Your Own, 1975. And then new music from Jesse Wells before that, Won't You Come Out Tonight? It's like a series of questions there in that set. Well, time for a little bit of weather. It's 9:23 here in the morning, and today's weather on the North 103.3 is supported by Widseth, architects, engineers, environmental scientists, and land surveyors. 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And in case you hadn't realized yet, the heat has broken, at least temporarily, here in the Northland. Duluth down at the harbor is reporting 68 and overcast right now. We'll get to those other local locations and conditions here in a second. But what have we got forward to look? What do we have to look forward to today? Well, it's going to be partly sunny and a high near 72. Breezy with a northwest wind around 15 miles per hour with gusts over 25. Tonight, mostly clear, low around 53. And once again, some northwest winds going on. Your Wednesday, sunny and a high near 75. Wednesday night, mostly clear, low around 56. Thursday, sunny and a high near 83 as the heat begins to creep back upon us. Thursday night, partly cloudy, low around 64. And Friday, sunny and a high near 87. And Friday night, we start getting a chance of showers, thunderstorms, low around 65. And then that chance of showers, thunderstorms continues through Saturday. And not so much Sunday, though. And as we're looking at Saturday, it looks like a high near 88 and a low around 65. Although we'll figure out exactly what's going on once we get there. Current conditions around the area. Duluth up on top of the hill. It is cloudy and 62. Down at the harbor, cloudy and 66. Hibbing checking in at cloudy and 61. And Two Harbors, cloudy and 59. Rolling down the interstate of peace, Cloquet checking in at cloudy and 63. Moose Lake is partly sunny and 64, and Hinkley is sunny and 66. Over in Wisconsin, Superior checking in at cloudy and 66, Ashland partly sunny and 66, and Hayward cloudy and 63. All right, we're going to jump back into the music. Got that Shamika Copeland coming up here in this set, along with, that new music from These Sacred Souls. We're going to start things off, though, going back to 2012 and First Aid Kit with Emmy Lou. Music you're getting right here on the North 103.3.

You're tuned to the North 1033, The Sacred Souls and Any Old Fool. That's music from just this year and brand new, actually. Before that, Ruthie Foster, also from this year, and Thank You. Thank you. Before that, we had When Love Comes to Town off of the B.B. King's Blue Summit 100, celebrating 100 years of B.B. King. And that was Joe Bonamassa / Shamika Copeland and Miles Kennedy with that. And then a classic from First Aid Kit going back into the mid-2000s, 2012 to be exact, and Emmy Lou. The North 1033 receives support from the 2026 Douglas County Head of the Lakes Fair. The fair will be 5 days from July 21st, that's today, through the 25th over in Superior. Lots of family-friendly activities with fair food, rides, and a carnival midway as well. Details can be found online at headofthelakesfairgrounds.com. All right, we're going to jump back into the music. Once again, got some new and vintage music. Got some new, or some vintage Sunvolt coming up. A little Buffalo Springfield. We're going to start it off, though, with a couple new ones. One from Phoebe Bridgers, and the one we're going to hear right now. Allison Russell and Black Lavender here on the North 103.3.

off of the motion picture soundtrack for Into the Wild. That's Eddie Vedder and Hard Sun. Then going back to 1995 and the album Trace, that was Sunvolt with Windfall. Then going way back to 1967, Buffalo Springfield and Rock and Roll Woman. And then we had Phoebe Bridges with Lost Boys, and Allison Russell started us off with a little help from Brittany Spencer and Black Lavender. Well, it's a minute past 10 in the a.m., and you're tuned to the North 103.3, which is WDSE-FM Duluth, and streaming online at thenorth1033.org. And through all stages of life, Aspyr's Health serves the people of northern Minnesota, Wisconsin, and upper Michigan with advanced cardiology, orthopedics, and rehabilitation services. More information can be found online at aspyrus.org. Hi, Jeff Carmack sitting in for Morgan Kohler here this morning on your music through the day. Got a couple hours of new and vintage music to go through before we wind up at noon with Away With Words. And what do we got coming up? I got some classic REM and some classic modern English coming up. But first, let's start things off with new music from Beth Orton and Waiting here on the North 103.3.

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And if I could be anywhere.

0: Your existential alternative is the North 103.3 and the Felice Brothers with Jazz on the Autobahn. That is back from 2021 off their album From Dreams to Dust. Before that, going back to 92 and off of Automatic for the People, that is Man on the Moon, REM. And then going back even further to 82, that was Modern English with I Melt With You. And then Beth Orton, new music from Beth Orton starting us off with Waiting. Well, it's 21 minutes past the top of the hour. Time for a little bit of weather. And today's weather on the North 103.3 is supported by Widseth, architects, engineers, environmental scientists, and land surveyors. 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And looks like we're starting to warm up just a smidge out there, but nothing like we've seen over the last few days. Today, we can look forward to just being partly sunny all day and a steady temperature hovering right around 70 with a breezy northwest wind, gusts over 25 miles per hour. Tonight, mostly clear, low around 53, and that northwest wind, it keeps a howling. Your Wednesday, sunny and a high near 75. Wednesday night, mostly clear, low around 56. And then Thursday, sunny and a high near 83. Thursday night, partly cloudy, low around 64. Let me start warming up for the weekend. Friday, sunny and 87. Saturday, chance of showers and sunny and 88. And then Sunday, sunny and a high near 81. All right, looking around the area, seeing what's going on. Duluth up on top of the hill, cloudy and at 65. Down at the harbor, mostly sunny and 70. Hibbing checking in at mostly sunny and 65. And Two Harbors is mostly sunny and 63. Rolling down the interstate of peace, Cloquet checking in, mostly sunny and 66. Moose Lake, partly sunny and 68. And Hinkley, mostly sunny and 70. Over in Wisconsin, Superior checking in, partly sunny and 67. Ashland, cloudy and 67. And Hayward, cloudy and 65. All right, we're going to jump back into the music. Some requested music going out to the Native Report crew as they bounce on down the road to Bemidji to produce a story. This is Teague Lexi and Woodblind, recorded live in our studios for Live From Studio A back in 2024, and Working Man, music you're literally only going to find here on the North 103.3.
1: One, two, three.

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The distant red neon shivered in the heat. I was feeling like a stranger in a strange land. You know, where people play games with the night. God, it was too hot to sleep. I followed the sound of a jukebox coming from up the levee. All of a sudden, I could hear somebody whistling from right behind me. 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
1: 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I like it, it's good.

0: You're in tune to the North 103.3. Robbie Robertson off of his self-titled Robbie Robertson from back in 87. Somewhere down the crazy river. And then recorded live for Live from Studio A in the North 103.3 studios. Deke Alexi with Woodblind and Working Man. All right, time to check out the sound check for today. And then I've got some new Queen Esther and some relatively new just from last year, Jason Isbell after that, as well as some other new and vintage music here on the North 103.3.
1: 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This Tuesday, July 21st, Bruce Woodman is playing at Carmody Irish Pub, Adam Herman over at Zeitgeist, the Gemstones are playing at Lincoln Park, Sir Ben's has Mike Oregano, Four Northern Lights Music Festival is the Sectionals playing at B'nai Abraham Cultural Center, Eric Frost is at North Shore Winery, and Olcott Park has Vitamin Brown. If you've got a show and you want us to know, send us an email to info@thenorth1033.org. The Soundcheck on the North is made possible through support from the Minnesota Arts and Cultural Heritage Fund. We're good.

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1: We think that those Silicon Valley billionaires with their life extension regimes are like the cutting edge of immortality. 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

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Before that, it was Dolly Parton with Paul McCartney and Ringo Starr, and Let It Be, classic from them. I got this Beatles thing in my head now. I wonder how that's going to play out. What else did we have there in that set? Jason Isbell and Ride to Roberts, and new music from Queen Esther. Hey, Virginia started us off. 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

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LCD Sound System, Daft Punk is playing at my house. That is off their self-titled from back in 2004. New music from Randy Carlisle before that, and Life on the Run. All right, it is 11 in the a.m. It's Jeff Carmack with another hour of music through the day for you. And before we get back into the music, just want to let you know, the North 103.3 receives support from the 20th Porcupine Mountains Music Festival, presented by Friends of the Porkies. The festival takes place August 28th through the 29th with 2 days of music in the wilderness of Michigan's Upper Peninsula, featuring headliners Southern Avenue, the Steel Wheels, and many more. Tickets and more information can be found online at porkiesfestival.org. And I got some of that new Jack White coming up, as well as some new Bonnie Payne and that new Trampled by Turtles and Jeff Tweedy coming up in this hour as well. We're going to start things off, though, with new music from Satya and Yellow House. Music you're getting right here on The North 103.3.

Bonnie Payne here on the North 103.3 and Lighthouse. And that was featuring Rising Appalachia on that. That is off the album Unseen. Before that, Good Morning Bedlam, going back to 2021, and Hold Me. That's off the album Lulu. Then off of Rubber Soul, it was The Beatles and Nowhere Man. And then we had a new Jack White with Dollar Bill, new Parlor Greens with Emeralds, and new Satya with Yellow House. Your source for new music here at the North. Now it's your time, and now it's the time for being your source for weather. And today's weather on the North 103.3 is supported by Widsath, architects, engineers, environmental scientists, and land surveyors. 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And if you've looked outside lately, you know that it is turned into a rather pleasant, breezy day. And what have we got forward to look? What have we got to look forward to for the rest of the day? It's going to be partly sunny, and we're going to have a near steady temperature right around 70. And it's going to be breezy with a northwest wind, gusts around 25 miles per hour. Tonight, mostly clear, low around 53. That northwest wind keeps a blowing. Wednesday, sunny and a high near 75. Wednesday night, mostly clear, low around 56. Thursday, sunny and a high near 83. And Thursday night, partly cloudy, low around 64. Then we start warming up for the weekend. Friday, sunny and 87. Friday night, chance of showers and thunderstorms, but low around 65. Then Saturday, a slight chance of showers and thunderstorms in the afternoon. Otherwise, mostly sunny and a high near 88. Saturday night, chance of showers and thunderstorms. Otherwise, mostly clear and low around 65. And then that just kind of continues. We'll figure out more when we get there. All right, current conditions around the area. So it says refresh there. Duluth up on top of the hill, cloudy and 66. Down at the harbor, partly sunny and 72. Hibbing checking in at cloudy and 65. And Two Harbors, mostly sunny and 66. Rolling down the interstate of peace, Cloquet checking in at mostly sunny and 68. Moose Lake is cloudy and 70. And Hinkley is partly sunny and 70. Over in Wisconsin, Superior checking in at partly sunny and 70. Ashland is cloudy and 66. And Hayward is partly sunny and 68. I got plenty of more new and vintage music to get to. I got that new Rolling Stones coming up here in this set. And we're going to start things off with the new Trampled by Turtles and Jeff Tweedy. Love is everywhere here at the North 103.3.

0: 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Here's what's happening this week on In Business.
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From the Glitter and Doom motion picture soundtrack. That is the Indigo Girls and What We Wanna Be from 2024. Before that, Feist with Borrow Trouble and then new music from the Rolling Stones. That's right, brand new music from the Stones, In the Stars off of their new album Foreign Tongues. And then going way, way back to 1989, Tears for Fears and Sowing the Seeds of Love and Trampled by Turtles. Jeff Tweedy started us off. And the new music, Love is Everywhere. Well, the North 103.3 is brought to you in part by Fond Duluth Casino. For decades, Fond Duluth Casino in downtown Duluth, owned and operated by the Fond du Lac Band of Lake Superior Chippewa, have been providing entertainment along with economic and community benefits to the Northland. More information can be found online at fondduluth.com. All right, we've got about 12 minutes left here with your music through the day before Away with Words, and then World Cafe takes over for part of the afternoon. Caitlin will be in for Northland Afternoon at 3. Pavel will be in for Road Salt Rewind at 6. And then I'm going to be back at 7 o'clock for The House is a Jammin'. Let's see. A couple more songs to take us on out. Let's start things off with GA20 with Charlie Musselwhite and Crazy Love. Music you're getting right here on the North 103.3.

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2: The night before Halloween, we called Cabbage Night, and it was pretty much what we in South Jersey here call Mischief Night. 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
5: You're listening to Away with Words, the show about language and how we use it. I'm Grant Barrett.
11: And I'm Martha Barnett. When it comes to books, the right title can make all the difference. But choosing that title can be a real challenge, so I'm always curious about that process, and especially why a working title gets tossed away and replaced. For example, what about the working title Trimalchio in West Egg?
5: Is that, I don't know what that is. Is that Tristram Shandy? I don't know what that would be. F. Scott Fitzgerald.
11: Yes,
5: yeah, there we
11: yes.
5: go. The West Egg was the giveaway.
11: You got it. Yeah, Trimalchio was a character in an ancient Roman work. It was this ostentatious nouveau riche guy. But I think Trimalchio in West Egg is a dud.
5: So the better title is The Great Gatsby.
11: Exactly. And in one other case, there was an author who had a really hard time making up her mind. Here are some of her working titles: Milestones, Tote the Weary Load, Not in Our Stars, Tote, Bugle Sang True, Another Day, and Tomorrow is Another Day.
5: Tomorrow is Another Day. Is it Gone with the Wind?
11: Yes.
5: Nice. That's very good. You know, Martha and I read a lot, and we read a lot of what you recommend. So if you want to send us book ideas, stuff we should put on the bedside table, we'd be happy to take a peek at it. You can call us and tell us about it, 877-929-9673. That's toll-free in the United States and Canada, or email words at waywardradio.org.
11: Hi, you have a way with words.
12: Well, thank you very much. I think that honor belongs to you guys, though, really.
5: He was waiting for the moment.
12: Hey, this is Jeff from Jacksonville, Florida.
5: Hi, Jeff.
11: Hey, Jeff.
5: What's up?
12: So the language news is a discussion between my wife and myself. She has an expression that she blames her mother for that I'd never heard before. It's jolly on the spot. And she means what I understand to be Johnny on the spot, like you're doing something and you're Johnny on the spot on getting it, a response to someone. And she will say jolly on the spot. She blames her mom for that. And she's not sure that it is anywhere else. And I didn't know if it was anywhere else, and I haven't been able to find anything remotely associated with that. So thought I'd throw it out to you guys. Is that something that is heard of before?
5: All right.
12: In any other context.
5: Let's fill this in a little bit. Just to be clear for people listening, she's saying jolly, as in upbeat, happy, jolly on the spot. And you're saying Johnny, like the diminutive form of John, J-O-H-N, J-O-H-N-N-Y, Johnny on the spot.
12: Yes, sir.
5: And you're not referring to a portable toilet. You're referring to being the one who's right there and who can get the thing done, and you'll maybe do it with good spirit.
12: Yes.
5: Okay. And so the dispute is interesting because she's got a version that you don't know about.
12: Correct.
5: Okay. I just want to tell you, there's an older version that's earlier than both of those. Hers is real. It exists. People use it. Johnny okay. on the spot is a little bit older. But even older still is Charlie on the spot, which is the original version as far as we can tell, with the exact same meaning. Somebody who's right there who will cheerfully jump right in and help. So, yes, hers is a real thing. Yes, it exists. It's nowhere near as common as Johnny on the spot. And both of them are newer than Charlie on the spot by a number of decades. So why there's a Jolly on the spot, my suspicion is that somebody associated this cheerfulness of helping with the name Johnny. So they got a phonetic similarity and a emotion similarity and chose Jolly just to kind of emphasize the point.
12: So here's a quick question, given your reference to the portable toilets.
5: Yeah.
12: Is Jolly on the spot post the advent of portable toilets as a John? And is there some association that people like one of them steer away from that?
5: Oh, no. So Johnny on the spot is a double-pronged wordplay that is much, much newer than the old meaning of Johnny on the spot, meaning helpful person, cheerful, helpful person.
11: Although if there are portable toilets with no line for the women, I am Jolly on the spot.
5: Exactly. Martita on the spot. So, yeah. So Johnny on the spot as a toilet is a relatively new term, I think 1950s.
12: Wait, so Johnny on the spot as a toilet is the 1950s, but Johnny on the spot as an expression older than that?
5: Yeah, Johnny on the spot as an expression goes back to at least the 1880s, and Charlie on the spot goes back to at least 1805, much earlier. So Charlie was the original name.
11: It sounds like you and your wife are going to have an interesting conversation.
5: Well, I wanted to be able to tell you you're both wrong and Charlie on the spot's the correct term, but that would be an etymological fallacy.
12: Well, given your history of saying that, you know, language is changing.
5: And it's okay. I mean, you know how it goes, right? Yeah. But they're all That's valid. True. They're all still in use. Johnny on the spot currently is the most popular one.
11: I'm switching to Jolly. Jeff, thanks so much for calling.
12: My pleasure. Thank you, guys.
5: All right. Take care now. Bye-bye.
12: All right. Bye.
11: Bye-bye. Do you have a language question? Call us and we will be Jolly on the spot. 877-929-9673. Mary Serpy of Greensboro, North Carolina, wrote to us to say, "My mom was raised on a farm in Newfoundland, Canada, and when our rooms were messy, she used to say, 'A cow couldn't find her calf in here,'" which is a great picture.
5: Yeah, it's interesting because there's that special mother-offspring bond, right? She's going to find her calf amongst all the other calves except in your tornado of a room.
11: Oh, I didn't even think about that. I was just thinking about the size of the mess.
5: Oh, I see. Yeah.
11: But, you know, I tried to find that phrase online, and I couldn't find that exactly. But there was another phrase that was more popular that went, "A cow couldn't find its calf in this room." And that was popularized by a guy named Addison Meisner, who was an architect from Palm Beach who kept a book full of witticisms. And he co-authored something in 1908 called The Cynic's Calendar that included such gems as "Where there's a will, there's a lawsuit," and "The wages of gin is breath."
5: We'd love to hear your catchy aphorisms and sayings and the things that your mother and father pounded into your head when you were a child. Words at waywardradio.org or call or text toll-free in the U.S. and Canada, 877-929-9673.
11: Hello, you have a way with words.
13: Well, greetings from the land of 10,000 lakes, Martha. This is Cindy from Minneapolis.
5: What's on your mind, Cindy?
13: I was asked to help edit a soon-to-be book and came across brownie points. I understand that to mean some kind of advantage.
5: Yeah.
11: Mm-hmm.
5: Cindy, the way that you're describing this makes it sound like it's not an expression that you use and you learned from somebody else and that's why you're confused?
13: No, I've heard it before, but I wanted to know its origins.
5: One of our linguistic colleagues at wordhistories.net, he turned up this really interesting article in the Los Angeles Times from 1951. And this article by Marvin Miles is titled Brownie Points, A New Measure of a Husband. And he lays out this concept that husbands get points for doing all the husbandly things, like going home on time and helping with the housework and remembering anniversaries and appointments and stuff like that.
11: The stuff they're supposed to do.
5: I mean, we're talking about the 1950s here, for heaven's sake.
11: It's not extra credit.
5: Right. It's not a bonus, dude. It's an obligation. It's what you signed on for. You don't get a pat on the back for fulfilling your obligations. On one hand, the sense is a dude should be doing this stuff in his household, right? He should be a full member of the family and fully participate. But on the other hand, this Marvin Miles guy writes this up as if it's an impossible goal, that a husband can't get ahead with this brownie point system, at best he can keep even. And it's because, as he calls it, of pixie mathematics. And by pixies, he's referring to these mythological kind of fairy-like characters that get up to mischief, sure, and are sometimes invisible. And brownie is another character just like that. So he talks about genie geometry or elfin calculations. So really, what he's basically saying is it's unfair to judge the husbands on this invisible scoring system, the invisible being a notion that that's what these pixies and brownies are. These, again, these little female fairy-like characters from mythology. So in any case, he goes on and on about this. And after a while, you just want to kind of reach through the time machine back to 1951 and smack Marvin Miles upside the head, frankly. But there's even an illustration. It shows a pixie with a clock kind of hanging over this dispirited married man, kind of judging him for what he did and didn't do. So this article, which was syndicated, and that means published in other newspapers, may have been, if not the source of brownie points, the popularization point for brownie points. Because he has this very colorful, kind of argumentative and very debatable opinion on what a fellow should do around the house.
13: Very. Very.
11: And then it got conflated with brownies, the young Girl Scouts, and they're earning their badges?
5: Yeah, he does mention brownies in the piece, but it's because he's kind of just like lumping in all of these mythological characters who are invisible and up to mischief. Leprechauns, pixies, brownies, kind of all together. He mentions them all. And so that's where the brownie... So the brownie does come, just like the brownie girl group, which are a subset of the Girl Scouts in the U.S. and the Girl Guides in the U.K.,
13: right,
5: they get their name from that brownie, that little feminine character who was believed to get up to good deeds when humans weren't around, perhaps at night or when they weren't paying attention, like solving problems, cleaning things up, doing odd jobs, that sort of thing.
11: Okay. Now it's coming back to me.
5: Yeah.
11: It's been a long time since.
5: My question is, how do I get some of these brownies to do all this stuff around the house? I try to be a good house husband. I don't know where I'd stand on this score sheet that
13: good
5: Marvin
13: luck,
5: Miles
13: Grant.
5: Has laid
13: good
5: out.
13: Good luck. Well, thanks for the information.
5: We'll link to that article if we can find a linkable source for it in the LA Times.
11: Yeah, and good luck with the editing. That's exciting.
5: Yeah, being asked to edit somebody's book is like a kind of real badge of honor.
11: Not a brownie badge, but
13: a Girl Scout badge.
5: Girl Scout badge, yeah, the book editing badge.
11: Cindy, thanks for calling.
5: Take care, Cindy.
13: Bye-bye. Welcome. Thanks. Bye-bye.
5: Bye-bye.
11: Bye-bye. Email us with your word questions, words@waywardradio.org. I was pleased to see that the Merriam-Webster Dictionary Online now has an entry for TLDR. You know what that means, of course.
5: Oh, yeah. Too long, didn't read. Usually followed by a semicolon.
11: Right, between the L and the D, TLDR. It can also mean, here's a short summary, you know, just setting up a short summary. But I'm waiting for them to add the variant that I'm seeing more, and I'm definitely using myself, which is AIDR.
5: Oh, AI didn't read.
11: Yeah, I can tell this is AI slop, so I'm not going to read it.
5: I thought you were going to use the TLDW, too long didn't watch, which is kind of my predicament. I'm like, you know, I live in a quiet environment here. I'm not going to fire up YouTube every time you want to give me a 22-minute video that could have been, could have better been a, you know, a five-word sentence.
11: Share your words with us, 877-929-9673.

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6: You're listening to Away With Words, the show about language and how we use it. I'm Grant Barrett.
7: And I'm Martha Barnett. And arriving by catapult and sticking the landing, it's our quiz guy, John Chinesky.
6: Whoa! Ha! Ta-da!
7: Well,
6: look
7: done.
6: At that. I'm holding up the card with 10 on it.
2: And the judge's score. Yes, of course. So listen, I have to tell you guys something weird that happened to me recently. I had a dream, a fabulous dream in which I was transported to an alternate dimension where everything was exactly the same as it is here, except for one thing. In writing English, everyone in my dream still uses the long S.
6: Oh.
2: Now, the long S. If you've ever looked at old documents, you've likely seen the long S. It was a way of writing the letter S that, to modern sensibilities, looked just like the lowercase f. For example, the Bill of Rights uses the word subjected, but it looks like fubjected. And the Constitution says Congress, but it looks like Congress. And they have the power to make all necessary laws. Do you guys know anything about the long S? You familiar
6: a little
2: with
6: it? Bit, yeah. It was definitely gone by the mid-1800s, and it alternated every other letter. So you'd have a long S, and the next S would just be a regular S, and the next one would be a long S.
2: Sounds good. Sounds like you do know about it. Now, in my long S dream, there were times when I was taken aback by a common word that looked out of place, but it just had a long S. For example, I read about children who have winter fun on a snowy hill, but I thought they ran away. What did they really do? That's right. They sled, whereas I thought they fled.
6: Okay, gotcha. So both of the choices are going to sound like a modern real word.
2: Yes, exactly.
6: Okay, good.
7: Okay.
2: Now, I was reading the TV Guide. They still have TV Guide there, too. And I thought I saw a show about an open-plan apartment with exposed brick and beams, but it was an old show about a mysterious island. What did I think I'd see, and what show did I see?
6: It wasn't Soul House. That's not a thing. Or Fantasy Island. That's not a thing.
7: How about Loft?
2: I thought I'd see the show Loft, but instead, what did I see?
7: Lost.
2: Yes, Lost. It was nice. Loft and Lost. Very good. I was texting a friend about a party we were planning, and he asked me for a ride to the airport. Then I realized he just wanted me to jot down everything we'd need for the party. What did I think he wanted, and what did he really need?
6: Oh, you thought he wanted a lift, but he needed a list.
2: That's right. I sent him an elevator, and instead he just needed a list. A lift and a list. And I was reading a weather report, and I thought that an armada of ships were predicted for the next day, but it was only icy rain. What was I expecting, and what did I get?
7: You were expecting a fleet. But you got sleet.
2: That's correct. Exactly, Martha.
6: You're expecting snow, but you got fanel.
2: Fanel.
6: No, that doesn't work.
2: There we go. That is my quiz about the long S that doesn't really exist.
6: Well, we're cranking this catapult, John. We're going to put back down in the launch position. We'll send you off home to your family. Say hello for us.
2: Oh, man. Well, I'll fee you next week.
6: So long.
2: Bye!
6: We'd love to hear from you. 877-929-9673 is a magical toll-free number in the United States and Canada. 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
8: Hi, this is Wayne Oliver from La Crescent, Minnesota. And I was just wondering about the word cat soup, how it evolved into ketchup, and how that all came about was I was listening to a old-time radio show from 1950, Rocky Jordan, where Del Monte was the sponsor of the show. And I had to listen to it three times, but they clearly said cat soup. And all the years, I just thought, cats, C-A-T-S-U-P was pronounced ketchup too. I never knew the difference and was just wondering maybe if you had some ideas.
6: All right. So let's clarify this for a second. So you're hearing that last syllable for this tomatoey red condiment. You're hearing it pronounced like S-O-U-P?
8: Absolutely. That's exactly. I mean, I replayed that announcer on the Rocky Jordan episode at least three times.
6: So just to be clear, Larry Thor, I listened to Old Time Radio too. Larry Thor was the announcer for the Rocky Jordan show for a couple of years when Del Monte was the sponsor. And he used the word C-A-T-S-U-P a lot. And I never heard him say soup. It was always S-U-P.
8: I'd be happy to send you the episode.
6: Oh, yes, please, because it would mean, so what it would mean probably, Martha, correct me if I'm wrong, that he probably just misspoke, because he usually says sup, S-U-P.
7: Yeah, I wonder if he misspoke or was making a joke or something. I mean, there were commercials on television by the Del Monte people where they talked about catsup. I remember being really
6: struck by that. But it's
7: more
6: like S-U-P with that vowel is a schwa sound, right? Not a long ooh sound.
7: Catsup. Yeah. Back in the 70s and 80s. In fact, you can find these commercials online. Del Monte switched after a while. And the whole story is pretty interesting, Wayne, because you may know that the history of ketchup goes back, at least 500 years to China, and the fact that Chinese seafarers encountered this fermented fish sauce when they visited places like Vietnam and what's now Vietnam and Cambodia, and they called it something like ketchup or something like that, that meant fish brine. And then when British and Dutch traders came across this stuff and brought it back to Europe in the 17th century, people couldn't quite agree how to spell the name of this fish sauce in their own languages. And in English, it was spelled ketchup, K-E-T-C-H-U-P, and ketchup, like you're catching up with somebody, and catsup, C-A-T-S-U-P, and a couple of other ways. And none of those was really correct, so to speak, because it was an anglicized version of a Chinese dialect term.
8: Any idea how it went from a fish sauce to tomato?
7: Well, that's very interesting, because originally when it was distributed in Europe, it was more like a soy or a Worcestershire sauce. And then over time, the recipe went through all these changes. And particularly in the 18th century, people started adding tomatoes. And by the 19th century, sometimes this stuff was called tomato soy, which is really interesting. And then well into the 1800s, catsup, C-A-T-S-U-P, was actually the dominant American spelling. And there was a Pittsburgh entrepreneur named Mr. Heinz, who in 1876 launched a new product that he called Heinz Tomato Catsup. And what happened was that Mr. Heinz deliberately switched to ketchup, K-E-T-C-H-U-P, to stand out from his competitors. And over time, Heinz began to dominate the market, and ketchup became the national standard. And Del Monte actually held on to ketsup until 1988 and then just gave up and started calling it ketchup. It finally caught up.
8: Yeah, marketing at its finest.
6: But do send us the audio of Larry Thor saying it is soup. I think he probably misspoke, because all the ones I've heard on the Rocky Jordan show, which, by the way, everyone, is this kind of action-packed program about a hardboiled detective in Cairo. Really kind of wild stuff. But most of the time, I think Larry Thor says sup instead of soup.
8: Yeah. Well, I will be happy to send that to you, Grant. I really appreciate you taking the time to get involved and answer the question for me.
6: All right. Take care, Wayne. Appreciate the call.
8: Thank you. Thank you both very much.
6: Bye-bye.
7: Bye, Wayne.
8: Bye-bye.
6: We will link to that Rocky Jordan episode when Wayne sends it to us on the website. You can also find tons of Rocky Jordan episodes on archive.org, Internet Archive. And if you want more information about language, pretty much all the major FAQs about language have been answered on our website. We've got a great search function. Just go to waywardradio.org.
7: Here's another book title that didn't make it, A Week with Willie the Worm.
6: With the weak little Willy the Worm?
4: Yeah.
6: Is this The Hungry Caterpillar?
4: Yes, yes.
6: Oh! Eric Carle's book. You know, yes. I never liked that book, and it's probably really? To my detriment. It's probably like a bad characteristic about me that I didn't like that book.
4: Well, you probably would have liked it less if it had had its original title, A Week with Willy the Worm.
6: The Very Hungry Caterpillar is definitely a better title than Willy the Whatever. Call or text toll-free 877-929-9673 in Canada and the United States.
7: Hi, you have a way with words.
9: Hi, this is Leela. I'm so excited to be on. I'm a longtime fan. This is such an honor.
6: Hi, Leela. Oh, welcome to the program.
7: Yeah, we're glad to have you. Where are you calling from?
9: I'm calling from Ridgewood, Queens, New York City.
6: Okay, I know where that is. Right. I've been there.
7: Well, Leela, what would you like to talk with us about today?
9: So I was curious about the word default or default. I was looking at some language about a loan that was like, you know, the term to default on a loan. And then I was thinking about the word default, like default settings on your computer. Mm-hmm. And I wasn't sure if these were the same word or just two pronunciations of the same word, or maybe there was a different origin. And then I was thinking about how default settings I really only hear in a tech or computer space. So I was wondering if maybe that was a newer usage of the word. And I was curious to hear your thoughts.
6: They are the same word. They do come from the same root. They've got a Latin root through a verb fallere, which means to deceive or fail or escape notice. And then this prefix de, the D-E, meaning away. So we kind of roughly, loosely might gloss that as emphatically get away from one's attention, because both of these are generally about not acting. They're about inaction, failing to do something. That's where we get the connection to the Latin root. So with the loan, if you don't pay or fulfill the agreement, you face a default judgment, right? Or some kind of legal recourse. And there are other places we see this happen outside of courts and finance and computers. For example, a sports team defaults if they fail to appear or if they fail to meet the criteria for appearing, such as not having enough players or the right kind of players. And the computer sense comes from this because it's about failing to act on the settings. So it's still a failure. It's a little bit of inaction, really, more than it's a failure. There's no negative judgment left in the word in the computing world, because it used to be really common in software that your software would arrive, you would install it, and before you could do anything, you had to set your settings. You had to put things in place. Otherwise, nothing would happen. Now, for the most part, the defaults are there. You don't have to do much, and you can kind of just go with the baseline of what they set up for you when you first installed. You don't have to do any customization at all. And so this default is you don't act, you're inactive, you've failed to act, therefore it is the default, just like the loan. The defaulting on a loan is failing to act, failing to meet your obligations.
9: Wow, that is a really fascinating explanation. And totally answers my question and everything I was wondering about.
6: The other final thing, and Martha's probably fully on board this one, default had an L added back into it, because the way we inherited it from the French was without the L. It was D-E-F-A-U-T, and the French still spell it like that. But later, there was kind of a scholarly consensus to put the L back in there to better reflect its Latin roots.
9: Oh, that's very interesting.
6: Yeah, we've done that quite a few times with words, sometimes correctly, sometimes incorrectly.
7: Yeah, and there are plenty of those verbs that and nouns that change the stress, mm-hmm. right? Like record and record and subject and subject and conduct and conduct. I mean, it happens a lot.
6: And you'll notice that many of them do have those ancient roots that go back mm-hmm. to some of the oldest years of English as we know it today, and often have Latin roots.
9: Cool. Yeah, I guess there's a lot more than I thought.
6: Oh, yeah. That's always the story with it, isn't it?
9: Yeah, thank you. I'm a big fan of the show. I've been listening for years, so this is totally a dream come true.
6: Aww. Take care of yourself, Leela, and thank you for calling. We appreciate it.
9: Yeah, thank you both. Have a good day.
6: You okay. too. Bye-bye. Hello, you have a way with words.
10: Well, hi.
6: Hi, who's this?
10: This is Jennifer, and I am calling from Tucson, Arizona today.
6: Tucson, just down the road from us. What's on your mind, Jennifer?
10: Yeah, I am reaching out because I'm eager to understand the origin of a phrase my father used throughout his life that I've only heard one other person ever use, and it was a gentleman about his age. But truth be told, it was a phrase that my brother and I had no idea what it really meant. Mm-hmm. And it kind of drove us a little bananas because it didn't make sense in our child's mind. But the phrase is a couple three. And he would often use it, most often, in reference to quantity, but sometimes in reference to time, such as, hey, Dad, how long did it take to get there? And he'd say, oh, a couple 3 hours. He really had no idea how long it took to get there. So yeah. My brother and I would look at each other and kind of like do a little eye roll and just kind of get on with things. But it's a little more challenging when it was quantity and we were maybe helping him with a project. And he said, hey, go get me a couple three nails. And we'd look at each other like, what's that? How many is that?
6: Right. Because you're inevitably going to pick the wrong number.
10: Yeah. What? So we just bring the tray.
6: What about him? Was he from Arizona or somewhere else?
10: No. My dad was born and raised around the Fargo area in North Dakota.
6: Okay.
10: Mm-hmm. And then in his 20s, moved on down to Wall, South Dakota for several years.
6: Okay. That's an interesting background there. Martha, we know quite a bit about this.
7: Yeah, well, a couple three is something that you can't analyze too closely because it's this deliberately vague small number that means something like two or three or maybe a few more. I mean, it's kind of a squishy expression. It's sprinkled throughout the United States, particularly in the North. So I'm interested that he was in the Dakotas there. And sometimes you see it as a couple or three, or a couple of three, just couple,
6: or a couple
7: a three.
6: Two, three.
7: Uh-huh, couple two, three, or couple of three, different variations in the phrasing. But it basically just works as a quantifying adjective, like some or several or many. It goes right in front of the noun that it modifies. And so you might say a couple 3 days or like you said, a couple 3 hours, something like that. Or you might call it an approximator. It's something that just gestures at the quantity without really committing to one. So it's not really trying to count anything. But plenty of people use it. And Grant, I understand that it's this kind of construction is also seen in other languages.
6: Yeah, that's right. It kind of works as a range. So in the Scandinavian languages, in Finnish, Estonian, Russian, Catalan, Latvian, they all have a construction, sometimes more common than in one language than another, that almost literally translates to a couple three. And then in languages like French, Spanish, and Russian, they also have, well, they'll just say, in French, they'll say deux trois, or in Spanish, they'll say dos tres. So they just put the numbers right next to each other. Or in Russian, it's dwa tri, or Polish, dwa trzy. It's just the two numbers smashed together gives exactly the same impact as your father giving you these vague instructions for nails. It's just like, maybe a little bit, maybe a lot, somewhere in between.
10: Very interesting. Well, thank you very much for taking my question, and thank you for your show. I learn something every single time I listen.
6: Oh, that's nice. Well, thanks for listening, and call us again sometime, all right?
10: All right. Thank you so much.
6: You too.
7: Yeah, give us a couple three calls in the future.
10: Okay, there it is. A couple three calls. You got it.
6: Bye-bye.
10: All right. Thank you. Bye-bye.
7: All righty. Bye-bye, Jennifer.
6: If you want to know more about these kind of approximate numbers, we have a great segment on hyperbolic numbers. 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
7: We're still hearing from people who are telling us how they answer the phone for fun.
6: Hello.
7: And we heard from Nilo Rafael Figueroa, who lives in Newport News, Virginia. And when somebody calls him, he says, I'm here to hear, you have my ear.
6: I'm here to hear, you have my ear. Nice. Call us and see what we say. 877-929-9673.

0: with Words, the show about language and how we use it. I'm Grant Barrett.
1: And I'm Martha Barnett. News stories about dying languages tend to follow a familiar formula. You find that last elderly speaker and you race to record them before they're gone. But the bigger story is how and why language loss happens in the first place. It's the story of how a language gets pushed out from schools and courts and public life and kitchens, and finally from the mouths of the next generation. Well, there's a compelling new book that does just that. It's called How to Kill a Language: Power, Resistance, and the Race to Save Our Words. The author, Sophia Smith Gaylor, is a British journalist. She speaks several languages, and in the book she writes about what's called linguicide. That's the erasure or suppression of a language. Sometimes that erasure is brutally obvious, as with colonialism and occupation, or laws criminalizing a mother tongue. But sometimes it's quieter, when a language is left out of classrooms, or denied prestige, or treated as backward, or just simply ignored. Her reporting for this book takes her all around the world. In Ghana, she finds climate change finishing what colonialism started. The farmers there watch the rainfall become unpredictable and the land dry out, and neighbors leave for the south, and when they do, they stop speaking Dagbani. In Northern California, she meets people trying to preserve the indigenous Karuk language after U.S. policies forced children into boarding schools and punished them for speaking their native tongue. She acknowledges that languages are forever changing, but she adds, the great tragedy of linguicide is that a community finds it has lost an entire language it never chose to part from, through a change it did not author. Those languages aren't just dictionaries, she says. They're encyclopedias of cultural knowledge. Now, all of this is profoundly personal for her, because Smith Gaylor's grandmother and mother both spoke to each other in a tongue that she grew up hearing, but she never learned to speak herself. They called it the dialect, and she had always assumed that it was simply a dialect of Italian, and it was only as an adult that she learned that what those two spoke was actually an endangered language itself. It was indigenous to the mountains of northern Italy. And so she writes movingly about what's been called shared language erosion. That's when grandparents never master the language of their new country, and grandchildren don't learn the language of the old one, and the generation in the middle finds itself brokering between the two. So, Grant, this is a rigorous scholarly book, but it also packs a real emotional punch.
0: I had the good fortune recently to sit in an airport in Seattle next to one of the remaining speakers of a Native American language in Northern California. And
1: really?
0: She is a dynamic, wonderful person who serves as an informant for academics around the world. And she's working so hard to preserve that language and make sure it's recorded and accurate when it is recorded. And when I think about linguicide, I think about her. I think about the energetic, exuberant, intelligent people who are out there trying to counteract the tide, who are trying to push back the ocean of change that would wipe them out.
1: Mm-hmm. Boy, that must have been some conversation.
0: It was incredible. It was, I know we happened to be sitting next to a British radio announcer who had his own oar to put in, so it was very good. Martha, that book and author again are?
1: The book is How to Kill a Language, Power, Resistance, and the Race to Save Our Words. It's by Sophia Smith Gaylor.
0: We will put Smith Gaylor's book on our website at waywardradio.org, where we always include a link to the books that we mention on this show. 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
1: Welcome to Away with Words.
2: Hi, Martha. I am Laura. Hi. How are you doing?
1: Hi, Laura. I'm doing well. How are you? And where are you?
2: I am here in California, Davis, very close to Sacramento.
1: Mm-hmm. Well, what would you like to talk with us about?
2: Yeah, because my husband and I, my kids as well, we are from Argentina.
1: Oh.
2: I have many expressions we used in our country, but in the past, I am not sure this current generation are using them any longer. Are you familiar with the expression la verdad de la milanesa in Spanish?
0: La verdad de la milanesa, the

0: Truth of the La Milanesa?
1: La verdad de la Milanesa.
0: Yeah. Why do you ask about it? What brought us up?
1: Because, again, we are older people. At that time, we use it, this expression very often to mean not only the truth, but the real truth. Nothing to do with meat, nothing to do with the special cuts we have in our country about meat, but has to do with the way the lies and truth develop. So when I am telling you the real truth, we use that expression. Do you want to tell la verdad de la Milanesa, the real truth of something? That's the way we use it. So I'm curious to see if you know the expression is still in use, if you have an equivalent in English, other languages that are using something similar to express the real truth of any story.
0: Yeah, I think I can help you with this. There's two possible origins. One of the possible origins is there's a dispute about where the food dish called a Milanesa comes from. You know, it's meat that is breaded and either baked or fried. Mm-hmm. And this has been a food item for centuries, for a very long time. And so some people say, well, it's from Italy. Some people say it's from Austria. And maybe that's where the truth of the matter being decided comes from, is that dispute about its origins. But the explanation that I prefer is that it's more about this breaded coating of the Milanesa, this food item that we have, hides the meat underneath. And so you don't know what kind or quality of meat you're going to get until you cut it open. And there's often an insinuation that the meat under that breaded coating is maybe from vermin, like rats or house pets or spoiled meat, just like meat that you wouldn't really want to eat. And so to get to the truth of the Milanesa is to look at the meat and see what's under that really golden breaded coating.
1: I see. And what about expressions in English similar to this, covering something?
0: We would say it really depends on how Milanesa is used. So sometimes it's just straight up, la Milanesa means a lie or a liar. Sometimes Spanish speakers do say la verdad de la Milanesa as a whole expression. So it could be the bottom line. The bottom line being the total at the bottom of an invoice or bill that shows you all the cost added up. Or it could be the heart of the matter, the really central concern, the thing in the middle that everything is connected to. But I think the best translation, and again, it depends on context, is the English expression to see how the sausage is made, which we use to talk about, like, sausage is a really nice food dish that tastes really yummy, but it's often made of scrap meat. And the insinuation sometimes is that sausage is made from meat that you would not want to put in your mouth if you knew about it. And so I think seeing how the sausage is made in many cases is the best translation for la verdad de la Milanesa. It just depends on context and construction.
1: Oh, thank you so much. That's great. Congratulations on your work.
0: Thank you. Yeah. Ciao, Laura. Bye-bye.
1: Bye-bye. Take care. Ciao.
2: Bye-bye. 877-929-9673. In 1796, Jane Austen wrote a letter to her sister talking about a heat wave that had come through their town. And she wrote, "What dreadful hot weather we have. It keeps me in a continual state of inelegance." I just love that. You know, I'm sure she didn't sweat. And then she glowed.
0: Then she fainted. It's just too much for her womanliness. But I wonder if, given that she was British, what hot temperatures were to her, because I laugh when I hear British announcers on sporting tournaments talk about the heat wave and it's like 80 degrees. I'm like, what are you talking about?
2: Yeah.
0: That's normal.
2: I know. But the last time I was there, it was in the 90s.
0: Yeah, I'll give you that. That's a heat wave. But 80? No, thanks. That's not a heat wave.
2: It keeps me in a continual state of inelegance. I just love that.
0: Well, what are the phrases and expressions that popped out at you in your reading or show watching? Share them with us. We'll share them with everyone else. 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Hello, you have a way with words.
3: Hi. Hi, who's this? From Omaha, Nebraska.
0: Hi, Kate in Omaha. Welcome to the show. What's up?
3: I'm calling to ask about the meaning and origin of honorary degrees. I work at a Jesuit Catholic school in Omaha called Creighton University, and each year we give honorary degrees to some individuals, maybe one or two, and they're doctorate degrees, and I thought, I wonder what that is, and it's not medicine or philosophy, and it's, I think it's in humane letters, but I'm not sure what that means or where that comes from.
0: So not inhumane is one word, but you mean in space humane.
3: Okay. Yes, yes.
0: So to summarize here, you're asking about the honorary doctorate degree name.
3: Yeah.
0: Doctorate of Humane Letters.
2: Doctorate of Humane Letters.
0: Okay, gotcha. Yeah, Martha, is there a clue here that it's a Jesuit university?
2: Well, there's a clue that it's a university for sure.
0: Okay.
2: Because the tradition of awarding honorary degrees, you were asking about that, it goes all the way back to 15th century European universities. I think Oxford awarded the first one. And later in this country, we began doing that too, certain universities. Today, universities typically award the degree you're talking about to people whose contributions have enriched society and culture. And the key to the title, Doctor of Humane Letters, goes back to Latin, and maybe that's what you were getting at, Grant, with the Jesuit.
0: Yeah, because the Jesuits usually have a strong Latin program.
2: Yes, yes. The key here is that the word humane doesn't mean what we usually think of it as meaning. It doesn't necessarily mean kind or compassionate. That's the modern adjective. But this is a much older scholarly use of the word humane. It actually comes from the Latin humanus and the Renaissance phrase studia humanitatis, which literally means the studies of humanity. And for Renaissance scholars, the studia humanitatis were the subjects that made you a fully cultivated human being. You know, grammar and rhetoric and history and poetry and moral philosophy, all those ideas that give us the word humanities. So humane letters in this older academic sense meant literature and learning and cultural and intellectual life. And it's the same letters. You've probably heard the phrase, a man of letters. He's a man of letters. It doesn't mean that he's, you know, sitting there eating alphabet soup or anything. It means he's a real scholar. And so when you give somebody the Doctor of Humane Letters title, it's Literarum Humanarum Doctor, which is abbreviated. I don't know how they do it at Creighton, but it's either abbreviated LHD or DHL. Do you happen to know?
3: Yeah, I think it might be DHL.
2: Okay. Yeah, that makes sense. And that just simply translates as a doctor of the humanities, and doctor in this case being related to words like docent. It has to do with teaching.
3: Well, that's great.
0: Kate, thank you so much. We really appreciate it.
3: Okay.
0: Say hello to the zoo there for me.
3: We will.
2: Thanks for calling, Kate.
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2: Hello, you have a way with words.
4: Hello, it's Lisa Gould from Tabernacle, New Jersey.
2: Hey, Lisa, glad to have you. What's up?
4: Well, I've been listening to your show, and I've always wondered where I grew up, which is northern New Jersey in a little town called New Milford. The night before Halloween, we called Cabbage Night, and it was pretty much what we in South Jersey here call Mischief Night. So it was, you know, the night before Halloween was just as important because you go out and you toilet paper and egg houses and do all three golf sorts of havoc. And I don't know the origin of Cabbage Night, but I don't live in North Jersey anymore. When I moved to South Jersey, they call the night before Halloween Mischief Night. And so I just, you know, at that time I did look it up, and it really seemed like it was Northern New Jersey and I think one county in Connecticut, but I never knew what the origin was. And then gotcha. I have to tell you, I told my son that he's out in Colorado now and they don't even have Mischief Night. So apparently we're only mischievous in New England. I mean, in Northern, in the Northeast is what I'm trying to say.
0: Yeah, that's right. Yeah, a lot of these terms are very specific to the Northeast, although I know, being from Missouri and living now in California, I can tell you that mischief around Halloween is still a thing. In California, they like to do it with fireworks, pretty much fireworks for every holiday.
4: Well, that's not good out there, is it?
0: No, it sure isn't.
2: No, it's terrible.
0: But so just to be clear here, we're talking about October 30th, the night before Halloween.
4: Correct.
0: And I ask because historically, sometimes Cabbage Night or Mischief Night has been either day, either Halloween itself or the day before.
4: Oh, well, we were always the night before.
0: And although New Jerseyans like to think that Cabbage Night and Mischief Night are mostly theirs, they're really, like you say, have historically been more widespread throughout New England, even parts of the upper Midwest around the Great Lakes. You'll definitely hear about Cabbage Night in parts of New York City. So it's water. And you know what? It goes back to the 1860s. It's just okay. The term itself, all of the habit of the mischief is much older than that. That's got back into the mists of time. But the Cabbage Night, why it's called Cabbage Night? Because people would throw cabbages at doors. And not just any cabbages. They would throw rotten cabbages or a variety known as a skunk cabbage, which can smell as bad as like rotten meat and other gross things.
4: Interesting.
0: And so, you know, young men, they'll do any kind of mischief they can get away with, or even if they can't, they'll still do it. So they throw it at the door, kind of, so you hear boom, boom, boom. And of course, you go to the door and you open up, and there's a pile of stinking cabbage.
4: Interesting.
0: Real pleasant.
4: yeah.
0: So we've talked, Martha, we've talked about this before, but there, besides Mischief Night and Cabbage Night, there are other terms for this.
2: Oh, yeah. There's Beggar's Night in New Hampshire and people playing Ding Dong Ditch. I guess that's one of the things that's done during.
0: Yeah, yeah. Devil's Night, Goosey Night, Corn Night, yep. Picket Night. All of these are various terms for this.
2: Yeah, Corn Night involving throwing little kernels of corn, you know, just pelting the windows.
0: Like. Yeah. And then when you step out onto the porch, it makes like an awkward crunch, like you're stepping on insects.
4: Well, good to know.
0: Yeah.
4: Not the only bad one.
0: No, not at all. New Jersey doesn't deserve its reputation of being kind of naughty.
4: We don't.
0: Take care of yourself.
2: Stay out of trouble.
0: We appreciate it.
4: All right.
0: Lisa.
4: Thank
0: Bye-bye.
4: You. Take
2: right.
4: care.
2: Bye-bye. Bye. We're toll-free in the U.S. and Canada, 877-929-9673, or email us. 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
2: And special thanks to our nonprofits volunteer board, Michael Breslauer, Josh Eccles, Claire Grotting, Meryl Perlman, Bruce Rogo, Rick Seidenworm, and Betty Willis.
0: Thanks for listening. I'm Grant Barrett.
2: And I'm Martha Barnett. Until next time, goodbye.
0: So long.

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1: In 2020, Nashville suffered a double whammy, first in early March when a deadly tornado hit. Gillian Welch and David Rawlings remember that night when they rushed to their beloved Woodland studio in East Nashville to check out the damage.
2: I could see that Woodland was standing, so I thought, oh my God, the building's still there. But
3: no,
2: the
3: he could see the top of the walls are still square.
2: But then I could also see that all the roof was in the...
3: peeled it back like a sardine tin and flipped it onto Woodland Street.
1: Later that same month, the COVID pandemic. For Gillian and David, not being in their studio and not playing for an audience felt like their early days in Nashville.
3: Here we were, back playing only for ourselves. Nobody hearing us, nobody clapping. All that's gone. It's just, do you like it? Do you like the sounds you're making?
1: Today, we revisit our 2024 conversation with Gillian Welch and David Rawlings before they headline Newport Folk Festival this weekend. I'm Raina Duras, and this is World Cafe.
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1: Now, I hate to burst your bubble here, but the bagpipe solo in this song, it's not a real bagpipe. It's not a real bagpipe. It's a sampler, and we've all been duped. The Church, Under the Milky Way.

0: and from Wild Pink. All those tunes and more on the way. I'm Rena Duris. This is World Cafe.
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2: Live music has a special kind of magic to it. And that's why World Cafe has been recording performances for 35 years, so you can experience that magic from all sorts of musicians. I'm Raina on Live from the Archives. I head into the vault, choose a couple of those recordings to spin for you. Today, starting with an artist who has played with Lenny Kravitz, the Blind Boys of Alabama, the Rolling Stones, and in his own band, Carl Denson's Tiny Universe. That is who you're hearing in this performance. Carl Denson's Tiny Universe, Because of Her Beauty, live for World Cafe.

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0: 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The fair will be 5 days from July 21st through the 25th in Superior. 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
1: It's World Cafe. Raina Duras with you. If you've never had the chance to see Billy Strings play live, he and his band have a tendency to jam out during their songs. So what you hear in a recorded track can end up being much longer, much more complicated, and much more unpredictable. You're about to hear a new song from Billy from his upcoming new album. And if you like it, it might be fun to try to listen for the part where you can imagine the jam going nuts. This is called Burn the Other End, new Billy Strings on World Cafe.

0: Dawes, giving you a little bit of everything to finish up this edition of World Cafe. And you're listening to World Cafe because of our amazing public radio affiliates who bring this show to you all across the country. Thank you so much to them and to the team who make this show happen. We produce it at WXPN at the University of Pennsylvania in Philadelphia. I'm Raina Duris. 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
4: 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And we are going to be starting up Northland Afternoon here in just a moment. 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And once we jump into the music, we'll be hearing from Jess Williamson and that track, Hunter, coming from the 2023 album, Time Ain't Accidental. Following that, some music from Laura Mvula. But first, we'll be hearing from The Soundcheck, a daily look at some music events happening around town, which is also available on our website at thenorth1033.org, and there you can find some more information about each of the shows mentioned. And we will be getting into it right now on The North 103.3. Check 1, 2, check, check. 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This Tuesday, July 21st, Bruce Woodman is playing at Carmody Irish Pub, Adam Herman over at Zeitgeist, the Gemstones are playing at Lincoln Park, Sir Ben's has Mike Oregano, Four Northern Lights Music Festival is the Sectionals playing at B'nai Abraham Cultural Center, Eric Frost is at North Shore Winery, and Olcott Park has Vitamin Brown. If you've got a show and you want us to know, send us an email to info@thenorth1033.org. 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We're good.

You're tuning in to Northland Afternoon right here on the North 103.3. And that was Laura Mvula and that song, Like the Morning Dew, coming from the 2013 album, Sing to the Moon. Kicking off this 3 o'clock hour was Jess Williamson and that song, Hunter. And I hope your Tuesday is going well. My name is Caitlin Brinza, spinning some tracks for your afternoon until 6 o'clock tonight. And coming up within this 3 o'clock hour, we'll be hearing some music from Humbird. We have Railroad Earth in the mix. Some music from Blondshell coming up here shortly as well. And we will be jumping back into the music with Melissa Carper with Theo Lawrence on that track. That Ain't Right, coming from the album Having a Talk, which was released last year. Following that, some music from Dusty Springfield, all right here on the North 103.3.

You're tuning in to Community Run Radio on the North 103.3. And that was Blondshell and that song, Heart Has to Work So Hard, coming from that new album, Violins. Before that, we heard from Dusty Springfield with the song Breakfast in Bed, and Melissa Carper and Theo Lawrence kicking off that set. And we are going to take a quick break from the music and look at the forecast for today. And today's weather on the North 103.3 is supported by Widseth, architects, engineers, environmental scientists, and land surveyors. 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And the forecast for this afternoon is looking to be mostly sunny and much cooler with a near steady temperature in the upper 60s. Some north winds of 10 to 15 miles per hour with those gusts of wind reaching up to 25 miles per hour is also expected. Looking forward to tonight, mostly clear skies and cooler once again with lows in the upper 40s. Those north winds dropping down to about 5 to 10 miles per hour tonight. A current look at the weather in Duluth upon the hill. It's partly sunny and 67. Down by the harbor, pretty much the same. Partly sunny and 66 degrees. Two Harbors is cloudy and 63. Looking at Cloquet, where it's mostly sunny and 72. And across the bridge in Superior, Wisconsin, it's partly sunny and 73 degrees. Looking at Ashland, cloudy and 66, and Hayward, 71 and partly sunny. And we will be jumping back into the music here in just a moment. Our next set, we'll be hearing some new tracks from Railroad Earth. We also have some Minnesota music in the mix from J.S. Ondara. And coming up right now, some new music from Biba Doobie. This is All I Did Was Dream of You, featuring the Marias. All right here on the North 103.3, your music connection.

0: You're tuning in to listener-supported radio on the North, 103.3, and that was Ondara, and that song, Saying Goodbye, from the 2019 album, Tales of America. Before that, we heard the latest from Railroad Earth, and that song, Everything Keeps Changing, and that was featuring Green Sky Bluegrass and Foffman. Before that, kicking off the set, Biba Doobie with the Marias. And we have a couple more tracks coming your way, but before we jump into the music, support for the North 103.3 comes from Big Top Chautauqua, presenting Judy Collins with the High Kings on Friday, July 24th at 7:30 p.m. They share an evening of folk repertoire from the American and Irish traditions. 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And coming up within our next set of music, we have the latest from Humbird. We also will be hearing from Camera Obscura. And up after a quick message is Lola Young with that breakout song, Messy. And this comes from the 2024 album, This Wasn't Meant for You Anyway. All right here on the North, 103.3.
1: I know how to load it into the oven and inject it with steam. And I know when to take it out when it's a perfect caramel golden brown. I know how to take the bread and load it onto a wire rack, where the packers will take each loaf and they will slip it into a brown paper bag with a red stripe on the side.
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You're tuning in to the North on 103.3 FM, and we just took a trip back to 2009 with Camera Obscura and that song, French Navy. Before that, we heard the latest from Humbird with that song, Daughter of Empire, and Lola Young kicking off that set. And we have two more tracks bringing us into the 4 o'clock hour. But before we jump back into the music, support for the North comes from Jennarue and Company. 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And to close out this hour, we'll be hearing some new music from Little Barry called Luggin' Heart. And before we get to that new song, we'll be taking a trip back to 1973 with the Spinners from their self-titled album. We'll be hearing that song, Ghetto Child, all right here on the North, 103.3.

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This is The North, 103.3 WDSE FM Duluth, and is also streaming online at thenorth1033.org. That was some new music from Little Barry and that song Luggin' Hurt from the album Gravity Freeze, and that was closing out the 3 o'clock hour. Before that, we heard from The Spinners and that track Ghetto Child. And the time is 4 o'clock, and we are going to be starting up the second hour of Northland Afternoon here with The Beatles and that song, I, Me, Mine. And this comes from the 1970 album, Let It Be. Following that, some music from Father John Misty, all right here on The North, 103.3.

You're tuning in to Northland Afternoon right here on the North 103.3. And that was Father John Misty. And that song, I'm Writing a Novel, from the 2012 album Fear Fun. Before that was the Beatles and I, Me, Mine, kicking off this 4 o'clock hour. And my name is Caitlin Brinza, spinning some tracks for your afternoon until 6 o'clock tonight when Road Salt Rewind will be taking over the airwaves. But in the meantime, in this hour, we'll be hearing some music from Chastity Brown. We have Ben Harper with Ziggy Marley in the mix. Some music from Blackberry Smoke coming up here as well. And we will be jumping back into the music, taking a trip to 1979 with Joe Jackson and that song On Your Radio from the album I'm the Man. Following that, the latest from Meals, all right here on the North 103.3, your music connection.

You're tuning into Community Run Radio on the North 103.3. That was Durando and that song, Let My People Go, which is the title track to that 1974 album. Before that, we heard from Meals and that song, Vultures. And kicking off that set was Joe Jackson. And we are going to take a quick break from the music and look at the forecast for today. And today's weather on the North 103.3 is supported by Widseth, architects, engineers, environmental scientists, and land surveyors. 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And the forecast for this afternoon is looking to be mostly sunny and much cooler with a near steady temperature in the upper 60s, north winds of 10 to 15 miles per hour, and those gusts of wind up to 25 miles per hour are expected. Looking forward to tonight, mostly clear and cooler with lows in the upper 40s, and those north winds dying down to around 5 to 10 miles per hour. Taking a look at the weather currently, in Duluth upon the hill, it's partly sunny and 66 degrees. Down by the harbor, same, 66 and partly sunny. Two harbors, cloudy skies and 63. Looking at Cloquet, where it's mostly sunny and 68. And taking a look across the bridge in Superior, Wisconsin, it is partly sunny and 71. Ashland, 65 degrees, cloudy skies there. And Hayward, partly sunny and 69. And just looking at those air quality conditions right now, it looks to be northern Minnesota is back in the good range for air quality. Down by Hinckley, we are hitting moderate there as well. And we will be jumping back into the music here with a new track from Ray Wiley Hubbard and that song, Dog or Wolf, from the album Real to Real for Real. Following that, some music from Gatlin and Blackberry Smoke. All right here on the North 103.3.

0: You're tuning in to Community Run Radio on the North 103.3. And that was Blackberry Smoke from the 2021 album, You Hear Georgia. And that song ain't the same. Before that, we heard from Gatlin in the song Florida Man. And the latest from Ray Wiley Hubbard kicking off that set. And the North 103.3 is supported by listeners like you. 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And we have three more tracks coming your way. We'll be hearing some music from Slim Harpo. We have Regina Spektor in the mix. And coming up after a quick message, we'll be hearing that song from Ben Harper and Ziggy Marley, who I mentioned earlier on. We will be hearing the track Play With The Sky, all right here on the North 103.3.
1: 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I'm Daryl Brogdon. Hope you'll join me where the music's always shaken, not stirred. The Retro Cocktail Hour.
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There's a mountain. On the mountain, there's a forest. In the forest,

Hurry. 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Hurry.

This is Northland Afternoon right here on the North 103.3. And that was Regina Spektor and that song Up the Mountain from the 2022 album Home Before and After. Before that, we heard from Slim Harpo and that song Shake Your Hips and Ben Harper and Ziggy Marley kicking off that set. And programming on the North is supported in part by the Minnesota Department of Public Safety, reminding you that speeders will pay a price, maybe the ultimate price. Please slow down. Extra speed patrols now on Minnesota roads. And the time is nearly 4:45, and we have three more tracks bringing us into the final hour of Northland Afternoon for today. And in this set, we'll be hearing some music from Rodrigo y Gabriela. We also have the Dismemberment Plan to close out the hour. And right now, some local music. This is Chastity Brown with that song, House Been Burnin'. And this comes from the album Back Roads Highways, which came out in 2012. All right here on the North, 103.3.

The time is 5 o'clock, and thanks to listeners like you, this is the North 103.3 WDSE FM Duluth, and is also streaming online at thenorth1033.org. Closing out the 4 o'clock hour was the Dismemberment Plan, and that song, Daddy Was a Real Good Dancer, and that came from the 2013 album Uncanny Valley. Before that, the latest from Rodrigo y Gabriela was that song, Monster, and Chastity Brown kicking off that set. And before we jump back into the music, support for the North 103.3 comes from Big Top Chautauqua, presenting the Squamagan Bay Jazz Collective on Saturday, August 2nd at 7:30 p.m., Formed in 2021, this ensemble includes area educators, performers, and former students performing swing and contemporary big band arrangements. Details at bigtop.org. And we will be starting up this final hour of Northland Afternoon here with the Soundcheck, a daily look at some music events going on around town, which is also available on our website at thenorth1033.org, and there you can find some more information about each of the shows mentioned. Once we get into the music, we'll be taking a trip back to 1990 with World Party and that song, Way Down Now, from the album Goodbye Jumbo. All right, here on the North 103.3, this is Listener Supported Radio. 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This Tuesday, July 21st, Bruce Woodman is playing at Carmody Irish Pub, Adam Herman over at Zeitgeist, The Gemstones are playing at Lincoln Park, Sir Ben's has Mike Oregano, Four Northern Lights Music Festival is the Sectionals playing at B'nai Abraham Cultural Center, Eric Frost is at North Shore Winery, and Olcott Park has Vitamin Brown. If you've got a show and you want us to know, send us an email to info@thenorth1033.org. 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We're good.

You're tuning in to The North on 103.3 FM, and that was Wednesday with Elderberry Wine from the 2025 album Bleeds. Kicking off the 5 o'clock hour was World Party, and that track Way Down Now. And my name is Caitlin Brinza, spinning some tracks until 6 o'clock tonight. Kicking off at 6 o'clock is Road Salt Rewind. And in the meantime, in this hour, we'll be hearing some music from Sufjan Stevens with Angelo D'Augustine in the mix on that track. We also have Morphine. We'll be hearing from Talking Heads here shortly as well. And we will be jumping back into the music, taking a little trip back to 2020 with Courtney Marie Andrews and that song, How You Get Hurt, coming from the album Old Flowers. Following that, some new music from Swamp Dog. All right here on the North 103.3, this is Northland Afternoon.

0: You're tuning in to Northland Afternoon, and that was Talking Heads with Girlfriend Is Better, coming from that 1983 album, Speaking in Tongues. Before that was Swamp Dog and the song Searching for Heaven, and Courtney Marie Andrews kicking off that set. And we are going to take a quick break from the music and look at the forecast for today, but before we get into the weather, Earth Rider Brewery and your independent public radio station, The North 103.3, have partnered to create a custom German Helles lager called Vinyl Tap. The name is a direct nod to the station's physical music archive, which houses a collection of more than 13,000 vinyl records, and also reflects how the liquid is served. True to its title, this bright traditional German lager is packaged exclusively in kegs rather than cans or bottles. And just for the summer season, the North 103.3 Vinyl Tap Collaborative Brew is available on tap at Earth Rider's Cedar Lounge Tap Room. And the forecast for tonight is looking to be partly cloudy this evening and then becoming mostly clear. Lows in the upper 40s with north winds of 5 to 10 miles per hour. Looking forward to Wednesday, where it's expected to be mostly sunny with highs in the mid-70s, those winds shifting northwest around 5 miles per hour. Taking a look at the weather currently in Duluth and around east central Minnesota, northeast Minnesota, we have cloudy skies. Up on the hill at 64 degrees, down by the harbor, 66. Looking at Two Harbors, we're at 61 degrees. Now taking a little trip down to Cloquet, partly sunny skies and 66 degrees there. And across the bridge in Superior, Wisconsin, it is cloudy and 67. Ashland, 64 degrees and cloudy. And Hayward, partly sunny, 69 degrees. And a quick look at those air temperatures in Duluth. We are sitting in the good range. Down by Hinckley is moderate for the air quality conditions. Looking forward to tomorrow, we are looking to be, most of Minnesota will be in the good air quality index, except for a little bit of northwestern Minnesota where it'll be moderate. And we will be getting back into the music here in our next set. We'll be hearing from Morphine. And coming up after a quick message is Tift Merritt and that song, Finest Feelings, all right here on the North 103.3. Santa, like a bowl in a pit, used to carry his guitar in a gunny sack.
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0: That was Morphine right here on the North 103.3 with that song Thursday from the 1993 album Cure for Pain. Before that, the latest from Tift Merritt and that song Finest Feelings coming from the new album Sugar. And support for the North comes from Valley Youth Center. 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Registration is at 10 a.m., kickstands up at noon. 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And we have three more tracks coming your way. We'll be hearing some music from Brother Wallace. We have Larkin Poe in the mix. And coming up after a quick message is Chris Stapleton with that song Parachute from the 2015 album Traveler. All right here on the North 103.3, your music connection.
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This is Northland Afternoon right here on the North. And you just heard from Larkin Poe from that 2016 album Reskinned, that song Trouble in Mind. Before that, we heard from Brother Wallace with that new track You're the Man, and Chris Stapleton kicking off that set. And support for the North comes from Studio Cafe in downtown Duluth, offering craft coffees, teas, and sandwiches in a space designed to spur creativity. Complimentary art supplies are always available, and donation of art supplies are welcome. 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And we have three more tracks bringing us into the 6 o'clock hour when Pavo will be taking over the airwaves. And in this final set, we'll be hearing some music from the Penny Peaches, closing out the hour with Pokey Lafarge, and right now, Sufjan Stevens with Angelo D'Augustine, who I mentioned earlier on. We'll be hearing that track, Back to Oz, from the 2021 album, A Beginner's Mind. All right here on the North 103.3, your music connection.

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Hey, I'm DJ Pavo, and you are just tuning in to Road Salt Rewind here on the North, and I'll be bringing you an hour of new music this evening. Thank you, Caitlin, for taking us through Northland Afternoon. Hope you all are having a nice Tuesday. And starting off the show tonight, I've got something from the new album by Gelato Tropical. Off of their brand new self-titled record, this one is called Tocando.

That was Dari Bay with Chevy off of his latest record, Surprise Wish. Before that, you heard Something New from the Garden off of their brand new record, Bootleg. That was 5 Mile Ponytail. Even before that was something from Black Marble. That was Anything, which will be on their upcoming record, Life in Small Spaces. And at the top of the hour was Gelato Tropical with Tocando. And now here's something from Gila Band. You heard it last week. This is their latest single, Placeholder.

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The fair will be 5 days from July 21st to 25th in Superior. Lots of family-friendly activities with fair food, rides, and a carnival midway too. 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And you just heard something new from Quicksand. That was Get To It off of their record Bring On The Psychics. They're in their 36th year and still going. Before that was Dungeon Vision by Earth Tongue out of New Zealand. Brand new record. Even before that was Gilliband with Placeholder. And up next, I've got some Brooklyn rap from Chuck Strangers and The Alchemist off of Strangers' new record, Glory of the King's Hand. This one is called Torn in Two.

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4: You just heard Kalela with The Bridge featuring Pink Panthers. Before that was Born at Midnight with I Haven't Forgotten You off of their brand new record, Eternal Bam Nation. And I just heard something kind of cool about that record. Was reading up on it a little bit. They made every song in one evening, deciding whether to scrap it or keep it at the end of the night. And before that was Chuck Strangers with Torn in Two. Now I got something off of the new record from Show Me the Body. It's called Dance in the USA.

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The festival takes place August 28th and 29th with 2 days of music in the wilderness of Michigan's UP, featuring headliners Southern Avenue, The Steel Wheels, and more. Tickets and info at porkiesfestival.org. You just heard a Holy Wave of Austin with US 54 off of their new record, I'm Dada. Before that, Truck Violence from Montreal with some awesome sludge metal off of their new record, The Weather Vane Is My Body. That was Your Name, It's Walking. And even before that, you heard Show Me the Body with Dance in the USA off of Alone Together. I've got a few songs to wrap up the night. Thanks for tuning in tonight. And we got more good music coming up with The House Is Jamming running from 7 to 9. Hope you all have a great night, and I will see you next week.

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1: That's right. 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And thank you, Pavo, for bringing us through the Roots Out Rewind. It is now time for The House is a-Jammin'. Jeff Carmack hanging out with you. After taking a little bit of time off, it's nice to be back behind the microphone, bringing you all the tasty jams for this Tuesday evening. And before we get into that, just want to let you know the North 103.3 received support from the 2026 Douglas County Head of the Lakes Fair. The fair will be 5 days from July 21st through the 25th in Superior. Lots of family-friendly activities with fair food, rides, and a carnival midway as well. 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All right, we're going to start off this set with some bongos. We're probably going to go fishing. This is Johnny and Jack, the Tennessee Mountain Boys, with Uncle John's Bongos. Music you're probably only going to get right here on the North 103.3 Community Public Radio, Community Supported Radio. 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